0: Monday the 10th of August, which is the first day after this year's Bloodstock, and we're warning everybody now, this will sell out. We're announcing 27 bands at this year's Bloodstock Festival for next year. They're incredible. So get ready to buy tickets for 2027 if you're not able to make it this year. 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
2: Well, you've been listening to Adam Gregory from Bloodstock Festival. 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

Well, there you go. And if you're going to Bloodstock, do have a great time. It is a terrific festival. Metal Pioneers Forbidden have a new self-titled album. It's out in October, and it's their first full-length release since 2010. So, to celebrate this and a taste of what to expect, this is their new single. It's called Cyclops, and it is a terrific track. And if you check out the video, I think you'll find that's terrific too. So, Forbidden and Cyclops. It's up next.

Knew you'd like that. Cyclops there from Forbidden. Now, Accept, I've got an album out in September called Teutonic Titans 76 to 2026. And it features lots of great guests on the album. So here's the latest single from said album. It's a great new rendition of their classic Balls to the Wall, and it features metal god Rob Halford and guitar icon Matthias Jabs. It is Accept. It's Balls to the Wall.

of active rock. I quite like it, and I hope you will too. They are currently on tour in the US and nothing for the UK just yet, but do enjoy. Can You Hear Me? It's out now. It's from Sorry X.

Well, that was your penultimate one. Can you hear me? I hope you can. That was Sorry X. So, our final record this evening is from a brilliant band from Denmark. They're called Raunchy, and this is Frostbite. It's the fourth single from their upcoming album, Prisoner. It's got crushing riffs, cinematic electronics, brilliant melodies, and the band's unmistakable dual vocal attack. It showcases another side of the album's, I think, emotional depth, and explores the cycle of emotional abuse and the addictive pull of toxic relationships. It's dark, it's immersive, and it's melodic. Frostbite once again demonstrates why this band remain one of metal's most distinctive and forward-thinking acts. Frostbite from Raunchy playing us out this evening. Hope you've enjoyed the show. We certainly enjoyed putting it together, and we'll be back in a week's time to do it all over again with another 2.5 hours of great new music. So, playing us out, it is Raunchy with their new single, Frostbite. And, yeah, till we meet again, do take care. Do look after yourselves. Do look after yourselves, but more importantly, do look after one another. Good night.

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0: Hello, I'm Ruth Bradshaw. I'm kicking off this week's musical journey, the Rolling Stones and their big summertime hit, Honky Tonk Women.
1: Yes, and season's greetings from me. Can you say that in the summer?
0: Why not?
1: Yeah, it is just a different season, isn't it?
0: It is?
1: Yeah, so it is. Well, I'm Keith Bradshaw. Hello from me. And next up, it's Marmalade.

0: A hit-making band from Glasgow's East End, Marmalade, and their hit, Wait For Me, Marianne.
1: Yes, originally Dean Ford and the Gaylords, they were seeking to rebrand, and bass player Graham Knight was eating breakfast one morning, and he was staring at a jar of Robertson's famous golden shred marmalade. Other brands are available, by the way, and the rest is history.
0: Romeo, Romeo, wherefore art thou?
1: I'm here. Hang on a

0: Yes, well, here we are. The music started, Ruth is singing again, and so it means we're well underway with yet another edition of 60s Music Memories. I just can't stop her singing, but she's quite good at it, actually.
1: So I hope... Praise indeed.
0: Well, you've had lots of practice.
1: Yeah, that's true.
0: It's mostly that it gets in my headphones, dear listener.
1: That's why you put your headphones on, so you can't hear me.
0: It doesn't work, though, anyway. Good. Well, I hope this finds you well. And enough of this frivolity. That was Petula Clark and her million seller, a gold disc, no less, Romeo.
1: There's something about you.
0: Well, I've heard that said.
1: Well, I've heard it said as well. But it's actually the next record, Something About You, right now, because it's...
0: Tamla time.

0: That's one of those Holland Dozier Holland Classic productions on the Motown label, The Four Tops and Something About You. It reached number 19 on the American charts.
1: And it really rocks along, doesn't it?
0: Great song.
1: It's a good one. Now, this next track is a collector's item. It's a Duane Eddy single that we've never played before. It was only a minor American hit, but worth a listen.

0: Well, there you have it. It's the story of the singer who calls his girlfriend, but she's not at home. He goes on to learn from his best friend that she's gone surfing, dancing, having fun with everyone else. Well, happy days. Your baby's gone surfing. That was Duane Eddy and the Rebelettes.
1: They had it covered now. Here we play the original of a song that others have covered and often had more success with. This is a song written and sung by a much underplayed and underrated, well, in our opinion, the musician is JJ Cale, and the song, After Midnight.

0: You're listening to 60s Music Memories with Keith and Ruth Bradshaw, and that was They Had It covered feature, JJ Cale with After Midnight. He never enjoyed chart success himself, but he did influence many fellow musicians, the likes of Eric Clapton, Leon Russell, Delaney and Bonnie, Chet Atkins and more.
1: Yes, and he made some great listening records, didn't he? Yeah, well, that's what records are for, isn't it, listening? But
0: it wouldn't be any good if people didn't want to listen to them.
1: But he made some great music, JJ Cale. And now here come the Drifters with an offer to, take you home.

0: I'll Take You Home, a top 40 hit for the Drifters in late 63. Oh, they made so many sing-along singles, didn't they?
1: They did, yes.
0: An amazing back catalogue, as we've known when we've watched, well, Drifters, the Drifters, but not the originals.
1: No, but they keep going, don't they? Fantastic, great evenings. Well, they certainly did. But next, this is really special. Our friends Andrea and Barry Reese live in a little place called Emerson Green, just north of Bristol. It's the South Gloucestershire stockbroker belt, I think. They're great pals and loyal supporters of 60s music memories.
0: Yeah, and you know what? But Barry is celebrating his 80th birthday this week.
1: No.
0: 80.
1: Wow.
0: Amazing. Well, many congratulations from us. Have a great birthday, Barry. And Andy reminded us that, well, you've always liked Louis Armstrong and suggested we play Wonderful World. So, Barry, this is for you.

Yeah, especially for Barry Reese on his 80th birthday, Louis Armstrong and Wonderful World. My dad used to love Louis Armstrong. He'd occasionally treat us to a rendition of Mac the Knife when he came home from the pub with an empty stomach full of beer. He wasn't an alcoholic or drinker or anything particularly, but he loved singing Mac the Knife. Well, those were the days.

0: Well, schools are broken up, and last weekend I was talking to two little girls who are very excited to be going on holiday to a Butlins holiday camp.
1: Wow.
0: So I thought it'd be a good idea to remind you of the holiday camp experience in the 1960s. Actually, I never did have that experience.
1: I didn't, but I lived very near to a Pontins holiday camp. Yeah, they're very much a feature of the 60s, weren't they?
0: They were. I mean, many, well, you remember the name, Fred Pontin and, of course, Billy Butlin.
1: Yes.
0: Many new camps were started in the late 40s and 50s, although holiday camps existed before Butlin opened his first. It was actually Billy Butlin who turned holiday camps into a multi-million pound industry. Bognor Regis Butlin's holiday camp opened its doors for the first time for the summer of 1960. And two further camps were added at Minehead in 62 and Barry Island in 66. And, of course, they all looked the same, didn't they?
1: Well, I suppose it was a model pattern and they copied, didn't they? Yeah.
0: The decor was very novelty.
1: Yeah, if it works, don't fit. if it works, don't...
0: You shouldn't need fixing. Well, they used the same umbrellas, the same Marley tiles on the floors, and they even had the same plastic seagulls hanging from the roof of the swimming pool. But you know what they had at Minehead?
1: That was different. At Minehead they had something. What was it?
0: A monorail.
1: That's right.
0: How exciting was that? Well,
1: I think it would be, yeah.
0: I suppose Butlins typified the view of the 60s holidays camp, where accommodation took the form of holiday chalets. That sounded very grand, didn't it?
1: You can't help thinking about it without thinking of that programme Heidi High, can you?
0: Oh, yes.
1: Ruth Maddock.
0: Well,
1: good morning, campers.
0: Good morning, camp, yeah. Like I said, well, you have to hear the voice of Ruth Maddock, don't you?
1: Yes.
0: Heidi High.
1: Yes, yeah. Brilliant.
0: Meals served in communal halls. And, you know, the larger Butlins sites might need to cater for anything up to 10,000 people at one time.
1: That is amazing. I can't imagine what it was like in the kitchens.
0: No, 200,000 meals a week.
1: Wow.
0: Annual consumption of 100 tonnes of sausages. Well, 3.5 million eggs.
1: Blimey.
0: 20 million cups of tea.
1: The chickens must have been on overtime.
0: 1,500 tonnes of potatoes.
1: Gosh.
0: 120,000 gallons of soup.
1: Wow.
0: And 240 tonnes of pork chops. Can you imagine that?
1: I'm trying to, yeah.
0: Do you know, Chinese food was also gaining popularity in the late 50s and 60s.
1: It was. Chinese restaurants were beginning to appear at the seaside where I lived. That's when I first sampled the joys of egg fried rice.
0: Well, Billy Butlin introduced chop suey and chips into his holiday camps in 1958.
1: Today that would be called fusion food.
0: I can't remember the first time I had a Chinese. It must have been in the late 60s.
1: Yes.
0: But of course children were well looked after, weren't they?
1: Oh, they had the kids clubs, didn't they, for the kids. You know, the red coats or the blue coats, whatever they were, would look after them.
0: They were, and they were very highly organised events at specific times and days, as sports and other, well, possibly not now quite

0: politically correct competitions.
1: I can remember Nubbly Knees competitions and Glamorous Grannies.
0: Yeah. Best head of hair. Oh, it's obviously talent competitions.
1: Oh, yes, you'd have that.
0: Holiday Princess.
1: Oh, yes, this week's princess. She wore a special sash.
0: Oh, yes, that's right. How about Miss Chubby Charming?
1: I don't want to think about that.
0: Miss Cheerful.
1: That is so unfair, isn't it?
0: Well, there were lots of other indoor entertainment and facilities. So, of course, the British weather, it didn't matter, did it?
1: Well, that would always be a feature of any British holiday, wouldn't it? Yes.
0: Yeah, it could really spoil your enjoyment, couldn't it?
1: Yes.
0: But not at Butlins or Pontins. And they also had extensive shopping arcades.
1: Yes, so I suppose once you signed up and went through the gates, you didn't have to leave for the extension of your holiday.
0: Exactly.
1: Everything was there on site.
0: And in the evenings, you could leave your kids in the chalet.
1: Yes.
0: Which would be, the chalets were patrolled by the red coats.
1: They were the babysitters, weren't they?
0: They were.
1: Yeah.
0: So you could go off to play bingo. You could see a show or have a drink and a dance.
1: Yes.
0: Something for everyone.
1: Right, yeah.
0: And I suppose, like we talked about, the Butlin staff, they wore red.
1: They did,
0: trimmed with blue.
1: Yes.
0: Warners.
1: Yes.
0: They were holiday camp people as well, weren't they?
1: They were Warners camps, yes. They wore green, I think.
0: Yeah. They did. And Pontins?
1: They wore blue.
0: Yeah.
1: Blue and white, I think, yeah.
0: And, many top stars started their careers as
1: Colts.
0: Can you remember any of those in ex-Butlins?
1: I remember.
0: Coats?
1: Well, we know Jimmy Cricket, don't we, was one. And Dave Allen, I remember.
0: Charlie Drake,
1: yes, good. Yeah, Des O'Connor was one, he must have been, wasn't he?
0: He was. Roy Hood.
1: Oh, yes.
0: Jimmy Tarbuck.
1: Wow, oh, yeah.
0: Rod Hull.
1: Oh, good.
0: Freddie Davis.
1: Oh, Freddie Parrotface Davis, yes, good.
0: Terry Scott.
1: Oh, yeah.
0: Colin Crompton and Cliff Richard.
1: Well,
0: and many others.
1: I didn't know Cliff Richard worked at Butlins. Well, amazing.
0: Well, and some of the Pontins blue coats included Shane Ritchie,
1: mm-hmm.
0: Brian Connolly,
1: and
0: Lee Mack.
1: All right.
0: There you are.
1: Amazing.
0: Fred Pontin opened his first holiday camp in 1946 on the site of a former US Army base at Breen Sands near Weston-super-Mare in Somerset. And their camps were smaller and less expensive than Butlins holiday camps, they were very popular. So holiday camps have moved with the times, haven't they, over the last decades?
1: I would think so. I've not stayed at a holiday camp. I've been to them.
0: I stayed in Barry Island once on an adventure week from the school where I was teaching.
1: Okay.
0: And we stayed, obviously, out of season. But we did lots of activities and the kids loved it.
1: Yeah. Well,
0: Barry Island.
1: Well, brilliant. Well, if you're going on holiday, whether it's to a holiday camp or whatever, enjoy yourself. Thank you for that.

0: There he goes, Del Shannon, and his big hit, Keep Searching, in brackets, We'll Follow the Sun. Follow it? Well, recently you couldn't avoid it, could you? It's everywhere. I don't know where it is these days, but it comes and goes, doesn't it, in the summer? A bit like we've been talking about with the holiday camps.
1: Well, I've been trying to avoid it, I think. Some of the time, it's been so hot.
0: It has been a bit scotchio, hasn't it?
1: Scotchio.
0: As they used to say on the fast show.
1: Now, Keith, I want you to think seriously now.
0: Okay.
1: You'll never get to heaven.
0: Oh.
1: If you break my heart.
0: Oh, I'll have to bear that in mind.
1: Now, here's Dionne Warwick. La, la.

0: The classic trio, Burt Bacharach, Hal David on songwriting and music, and Dionne Warwick on vocals, with You'll Never Get to Heaven, in brackets, If You Break My Heart, a big hit.
1: Okay, and I will remember that.
0: Good.
1: Do you realise that whatever temperature the room is, it's always at room temperature? Yeah. Right, well, it's classic B-side next, and this time we're flipping over a 1966 single from Liverpool band The Swinging Blue Jeans. The group had a hit with their version of the Bacharach, another Bacharach and David song, Don't Make Me Over. This was On the Other Side.

0: The Swinging Blue Jeans, they had some great harmonies, didn't they?
1: Yeah.
0: Yeah, the sounds there of the Swinging Blue Jeans with the, well, I think it's my morning mantra.
1: What can I do today?
0: Every morning mantra. I get up and think, what can I do today? It's our B-side for this week, the reverse of Don't Make Me Over.
1: Through the summer of 1967, the summer of love.
0: Is that how you have to say it? Love?
1: Yes.
0: Okay.
1: The Fab Four topped the LP chart with their psychedelic offering, Sgt. Pepper's Lonely Hearts Club Band. Well, here's a track from that iconic album.

0: Ain't That Lovin' You Baby? It's an upbeat blues song written and recorded by Jimmy Reed in 1956. A much recorded song, there it was, given the Betty Everett and Jerry Butler treatment. And before that, Lucy in the Sky with the Diamonds.
1: Yes, hark, I can hear music. Again, this is a music programme. It's the Ronettes.

0: I can hear music. I hope you can hear music, dear listener. If you can't, something wrong. You need to turn the volume up or something. Well, that's the original of another often copied song, I Can Hear Music, and it's the Ronettes.
1: 50s flashback now, and we're taking you right back to 1954.
0: I was only very little then.
1: And, well, it's a single that topped the charts in both the UK and the USA. Do you remember this?
0: Well, I do.

0: Well, that's different, isn't it? One thing about this programme, there's a lot of variety in the genres of music. Our 50s flashback, and it was originally a B-side. The singer is Rosemary Clooney, but the DJs in America flipped it over and it went on to top the charts both there and here. This Old House. Much later in 1981, you probably recall, Shakin' Stevens took the same song to the top.
1: That's probably the one that most people will remember. Well, moving on. And you won't hear me say this very often. I wish it would rain.

0: The Temptations, and I wish it would rain. I think a lot of people do wish it would rain. Anyway, that was a top 40 hit for Tamla Motown in 1968.
1: Yeah, certainly a lot of the grass is looking brownish, isn't it? Yeah, wherever you are in the UK. It's been one of those seasons so far. Well, this week, back in 1965, this next track was riding high at number 2 in the UK charts.

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1: Ruth is our gran.
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0: Well, the Tamla Motown track that really swings along, doesn't it?
1: It's, oh, I like that.
0: Really catchy. But it was never the biggest of hits. Marvin Gaye himself and Little Darling, I Need You.
1: And before the grandchildren, British R&B band The Yardbirds with Heart Full of Soul.

0: written by Randy Newman, Just One Smile, a hit for the unmistakable voice of Gene Pitney.
1: Great stuff, and well, sadly, it keeps on happening, doesn't it? Another music great, a true rock and roll pioneer from our music era, has passed away. The great Freddie Boom Boom Cannon died recently, aged 89. He was indeed a musical force, but coming next, as well, by way of tribute, this is one of his American hits, perhaps not so well known over here, but a fine example of his work. This is called Abigail Beecher.

0: Well, he was born Frederick Anthony Picariello Jr. in Revere, Massachusetts. Freddie Cannon, who died recently, enjoyed great success with hits such as Palisades Park, Way Down Yonder in New Orleans, Tallahassee Lassie, and more. And we heard him there with his 1964 hit Abigail Beecher, who was...
1: history teacher. Well, it's a song always about a popular, engaging history teacher. You could have been a rock and roll singer. It could have been you.
0: It could. Yeah. I don't think.
1: Fantastic. Well, R.I.P. Freddie Boom Boom Cannon. Now let's find out what's at the top of the

0: Well, that's a Northern Soul favourite and classic, At the Top of the Stairs, from Philly soul band The Formations. Which brings us to
1: Ruth Bradshaw's Album of the Week.
2: I'm in a real summer mood this week, so naturally I've turned to an album that typifies the season. And who better than the Beach Boys and their sixth album, All Summer Long, released in July 1964 on Capitol Records. And it marked the Beach Boys' first album that was not focused on themes of cars or surfing. Instead, the songs are semi-autobiographical and relate to the experiences of a typical Southern Californian teenager, a theme encapsulated by the title track, All Summer Long, and the often imitated front cover, which is a modernistic style photo collage depicting the band members fraternising with young women on a beach. That must ring a bell with you, Keith. And your experiences on the beach.
0: On the beach in Morecambe. Yes, with my surfboard. Yes.
2: Well, no, they don't have a surfboard. They were just fraternising with young women on the beach.
0: Yeah, well, I did in my imagination. Yes, carry on.
2: Well, it was produced, and that's the album, and largely written by Brian Wilson, who sought to raise the quality of his group's repertoire and sound following the disappointing results of the previous album, Shutdown Volume 2. And it was also intended as a riposte to the Beatles. All Summer Long contained the band's most complex arrangements and refined vocal performances on a record to date. Among the included songs are Wendy, Drive-In, Don't Back Down, and a rendition of the Mystics' 1959 hit Hush-a-Bye. And Wilson later cited All Summer Long as a turning point for the band and his first LP that could compete against Phil Spector and the Beatles. So let's kick off with the title track.

All Summer Long, written by Brian Wilson and Mike Love. We'll be having fun all summer long. A sentiment I hope that will apply to you. My second choice.

0: Girls on the Beach, again written by Brian Wilson and Mike Love, and the song is in the vein of the band's previous surf ballads and features four freshman inspired harmonies. Great harmonies, aren't they?
1: They're
0: just
1: brilliant.
0: Wonderful. And the song also served as the title track to the movie The Girls on the Beach, and in his 2016 memoir entitled I Am Brian Wilson, he described it as our last real surf type song. And it's a ballad, someone says, in a similar vein to Wilson's 1963 song Surfer Girl, but more musically complex and sexualized. So the sounds of summer there with my album of the week, All Summer Long by the Beach Boys.
2: Heath Bradshaw's album of the week.

0: The Byrds singing Bob Dylan again, and their cover of All I Really Want to Do.
1: And moving on, it's instrumental time, and this is one by the great jazz, one of the great jazz pianists and composers, Ramsey Lewis. He made over 80 albums and received 3 Grammy Awards and 5 gold records. Well, his best known singles include Sun Goddess, Wade in the Water, and this one.

This week's instrumental, Ramsey Lewis with the Ramsey Lewis Trio and their cover of the Dobie Gray hit, The In Crowd. It was recorded live in Washington, D.C. in 1960.

0: Blue Angel. He must have, does that mean he's got a blue girlfriend? I wouldn't fancy a blue girlfriend.
1: Well, I'm quite often blue with cold.
0: what colour are angels supposed to be?
1: I don't know.
0: No. Anyway, that was the distinctive sounds of Roy Orbison and Blue Angel.
1: From
0: and what?
1: Go on, and?
0: I was going to tell you I've been thinking.
1: Oh, no. Well, go on then.
0: Well, don't you wish that you could still buy things at the prices you used to complain about?
1: Yes.
0: Yes, the cost of living. I'm not going to dwell on the cost of living because I don't know anything about it, other than I can't afford it. Right, so what's next?
1: Well, from the Big O, who hailed from Texas, to an all-girl group formed in New Jersey. New Jersey.
0: That's
1: wanted
0: how,
1: to give you that opportunity.
0: That's how I like. Well, that's how I like to think they say it. They probably don't, but I've always thought that.
1: You have to ask your friend.
0: Yeah, from New Jersey.
1: Yeah.
0: Well.
1: Come on, this is their biggest hit. It's the Shirelles.

0: Oh, that's it, wasn't it? A big, big hit. The Shirelles, Will You Love Me Tomorrow? Well, tomorrow can look after itself. Will You Love Me Today, as it's time for...
1: The Spot Spot.
2: The Spot Spot is our spot, where we ask you to spot or recognise the artist or group on the next record. This was a single and an album track in America in the early 60s, a song taken from the Great American Songbook. Over to you, it's...
1: The

0: Well, how was that? That's
1: the spot.
0: Did you spot it? There's a real clue in there. The backing vocalist sang the name of the singer. Well, it's a familiar song, or it's even a box of chocolates. That old Black Magic.
2: Yeah, an American standard, originally recorded by Glenn Miller in 1942. And lots have sung it since, including Ella Fitzgerald, Frank Sinatra, Sammy Davis Jr. and more. Our version can be found on an LP entitled Spot, so-and-so. He salutes the great ones. It is, in fact, American teen idol Bobby Rydell. So, excellent work if you spotted Bobby Rydell.

0: Ruthie, did I tell you about my mate, the policeman?
1: I didn't know you had a mate as a policeman.
0: Yes, indeed. Wow. Yeah, it's a while ago. One day he discovered he was holding the taser gun the wrong way round, and he was stunned.
1: Oh.
0: Right.
1: I wish you hadn't bothered.
0: Yeah, well, you've been listening to a song recorded by Buddy Holly in 1956, but it wasn't released until 1963, some 5 years after his death, when it appeared on the Reminiscing LP. That single, Bo Diddley, came out as a posthumous single, and it made it to number four.
1: Buddy Holly came from Texas. Blues legend Bo Diddley came from Mississippi. So let's stay in the Deep South. Also born in Mississippi was this man. And, well, you must remember him.

0: to you. I'm gonna stick like glue. Yeah, yeah, because I'm...
1: Well, that's on the RCA label, Elvis Presley, backed by the Jordanaires, and Stuck on You from 1960, a top three hit.
2: And time for our one-hit wonder now. And this is a desperate plea from American singer Joanne Campbell. She had a few minor hits in America, but only one over here. This one.

0: Motorcycle Michael, a top 40 hit for Joe Ann Campbell in 1961. That's our one-hit wonder for this week.
1: Yes, poor Joanne. She sounds a bit desperate, doesn't she? You can't make love on a cycle, Michael, like you can in an automobile. Well, I've heard that said as I've travelled life's highways and byways.
0: But not on a motorcycle. You ever been on one?
1: I have, yeah. I never owned one, but when I was hitchhiking, I got a lift on the back of a motorbike. Yeah, you happened to have a spare helmet and off we went.
0: Oh, right, yes.
1: It's fantastic.
0: It is. It's a great experience. I think I've only been on the back of one once. But, yeah.
1: But she's right, though, isn't she?
0: Well, yeah, I guess so. You've travelled highways and byways, you've told me.
1: Carry on.
0: In a car. Well, meanwhile, here are the four seasons.

Frankie Valli leading the Four Seasons and Dawn. Well, let's have two 60s music memories together now. First, Neil Sedaka and Calendar Girl.

0: Ruthie, do you know why French people eat snails?
1: Go on.
0: Because they don't like fast food.
1: Mm.
0: Well, that yes, but no comment. That was a great Wigan Casino soul anthem. Before that, Neil Sedaka, but that was Toby Legend and Time Will Pass You By.
1: And it will, if we don't get a move on.
0: Okay.
1: So it's summer. Let's call up the crickets.

0: We heard the Crickets with Buddy Holly earlier. Well, there they are in their own right. We don't ever change.
1: And now the Alan Price set, urging us to don't stop the carnival.

0: Well, it's man for man, and if you got to go, go now.
1: And we have got to go, because our time's up. Once again, thank you for being with us. Hope you can join us again when we do it all again next week with another 2 hours of 60s music memories. So it's goodbye from me, Ruth Bradshaw.
0: Yes, goodbye. And keep it here, though. More great music is on its way. But we are on our way, too. So it's once more from Ruth.
1: Bye-bye.
0: And we really have got to go. We got to go now. So it's goodbye from me, Keith Bradshaw. Bye-bye.

That's one of the greatest crossover pop country hits of 1975. Earl Garner wrote the song, recorded as a piano instrumental in 1954. Johnny Mathis had a hit with it, and it gave Ray Stevens, a song called Misty, a number three on the country singles charts in the States, and gave him a number two right here in the UK charts as well. All sorts of chart hits on today's programme as well. We got a brand new offering from Zac Brown Band. He takes up the album of the week on today's show. Madeline Merlo's in there, Tyler Braden, and a host of other people as well. And by the way, I'm Brian Clough. How are you doing? You see the

That's a song called Take It Easy from a young lady called Susie Ragsdale. And there's a connection between Susie and our opening act on today's show, Ray Stevens. In fact, it's Ray's daughter, Susie Ragsdale. Okay, a warm welcome to you if you're joining us for the first time. Nice to have the pleasure of your company. And if you're wondering what country feels like, well, I've got a young fella here called Randy Hauser who's going to explain it to you. How country feels.

It's got a lovely, happy, summery feel to it, that particular song, hasn't it? That's Jenny Fricke in a song called But Love Me. One-time backing singer who appeared as a backing vocalist on over 5,000 recordings, would you believe? And one of those sessions was with a fella called Elvis Presley. Anyway, she came into her own right in 1979, and songs like that were the result.

ain't worried about it, according to the Zac Brown Band. They take up our album of the week. The album is called Love and Fear, and that one's been out quite a while, actually. It slipped through the net and came our way at the beginning of the year. Anyway, putting things right on today's show by playing three tracks from it. Brand-

That's Tyler Braden and a song called My America, his brand new single release, and he returns to the UK and Europe for 12 dates next year in February. In fact, he's going to be playing Belfast, Dublin, Manchester, Glasgow, Birmingham, Cambridge and London. Of course, when we get nearer the time, I shall give you the full roundup and the venues that he's playing at. And speaking of playing at venues, of course, it's the Country Calling Festival coming our way in about 10 days' time. 14th to the 16th of August, it takes place at King's Farm in Chelmsford in Essex. You've already heard one of the artists that's appearing. That was Mr. Randy Houser about 3 or 4 records ago. Anyway, another artist who's appearing there, Madeline Merlot, and this song is called What You Gonna Do About It. She appears with artists like Charlie Warsham, Erin Kinsey and a host of others as well. More details on the website, of course, Country Calling Festival.

what you gonna do about it, Madeline Merlo? And what you gonna do about it, of course, is pop along and see her at the Country Calling Festival. As I say, 14th to the 16th of August, King's Farm, Chelmsford.

0: Nancy Griffith, and can't help but wonder. So sad to think that it's 5 years ago since we lost her this very month. Here's Merle Haggard.
1: First thing I remember knowing was a lonesome whistle blowing and a young'un's dream of growing up to ride. But that's another song and another story. But it was a train whistle much the same as that that caused some wearisome years for my mama and started a lifelong love affair with trains.

Merle Haggard, of course, and a song called My Love Affair with Trains. The voice of country music, or perhaps was it George Jones? There's always been an argument going on. For me, it was Merle Haggard. As much as I love George Jones, let me know what you think, and I can perhaps dig a track out from George Jones or from Merle Haggard, one or the other.

from the album called Love and Faith, which is featured on today's programme as Album of the Week. That's Mr. Zach Brown and his band, and a song called Passenger. Okay, now if you're a James Johnson fan, then you'll know that he's doing a Live in the UK tour, and I've got some dates that I can read out to you if you're not already aware of it, after I take this one, and it's called Smoke I've Known, and he's in the company here of Chase Matthews too.

That's James Johnson's Smoke I've Known. And James is coming to the UK Tuesday the 11th of August. He's in Glasgow at the Ore and More. 13th of August, he moves down to Birmingham at the Hare and Hounds. 14th of August, he's in Manchester at Academy 3. And Sunday the 16th of August, he's in Chelmsford at the Country Calling Festival. So there you go, pop along and see live country music. Okay, it's time to take a look at what was your very first country song that you ever heard. And Veronica Bell drops me a line here and she says, Brian, the very first country music song that I heard was on holiday to Jersey with my parents. I was only, according to her parents, 12 years old at the time, and I was rocking with the rhythm. Yes, we all do it, don't we? Anyway, years have passed, she says, but I'm still a great country music fan, and that was the very first country song that I ever heard. Have I given you a clue, Brian? Well, yes, I guessed it could be Rockin' with the Rhythm by the Judds, of course. So she says, also, could you please say hello to my mum, Sylvia, and to dad, Tommy, as well? I couldn't live without them. Thank you for your care over the years. Well, here to bring those memories back, it's the Judds for you, Rockin' with the Rhythm of the Rain.

The very first song that Veronica Bell heard that was a country music song, and no doubt they were all rocking with the rhythm on that one. Least I hope so. Anyway, thank you for your messages. And if you have a memory of the very first country music song that you ever heard, why don't you drop me a line, participate. connectioncountry@gmail.com will get me.

that's the highwaymen. Yeah, you've heard of the highwaymen, but that's the highwaymen. Highwaymen, of course, Johnny Cash, Willie Nelson, Kris Kristofferson, and, of course, Waylon Jennings as well. Anyway, that teaming up is Brandi Carlile, Maren Morris, Natalie Hemby, and Amanda Shires. They came on the scene in 2019 at Loretta Lynn's 87th birthday concert, and that was a song from them called Redesigning Women.

little bit of bluegrass there for all you bluegrass lovers. That's a lady called Sierra Farrell and a song called Silver Dollar. Okay, that just about wraps up this edition of the American Connection. Hopefully you've enjoyed it. A bit of an eclectic mix on today's show. And don't forget, if you're a Zac Brown Band fan, then the album you need to be looking for that was Album of the Week on today's show is Love and Fear. Till we catch up again next week, hopefully you can join me then, same time, same place. Look after yourselves, take care, enjoy the sunshine or the rain wherever you are, and I shall talk to you next week. Leaving you today in the company of 49 Winchester, and they reckon that they're hillbilly happy. Hope you are till we catch up again. Bye for now.

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1: Hello and welcome to the Music Corner. Sylvia Williams here on Radio Leyland. Today, the Music Corner is getting romantic, and we're going to start off all the way back in the 1980s with Godley and Cream and a song called Cry.

That's a great song to start with. What a beautiful track. That was Godley and Cream, and they, of course, were previous band members of 10cc. Well, let's go now to the late 1970s. This is an artist called Judy Zook, and this was from her debut album, Welcome to the Cruise, and the song was called Stay With Me Till

Oh, a nice jolly song next. Always love this track. This is a group called Alessi. They were also known as the Alessi Brothers. They were actually identical twins. Oh, Laurie.

Today on the Music Corner, we are getting romantic. Let's go for two songs together. We'll go now to the 80s again. American singer-songwriter Phyllis Nelson.

The first track there was Move Closer, Phyllis Nelson. And then we went to 1976 to a song that was written by Joan Armatrading. And it was the fourth single, but actually her first chart success in the UK. It was, of course, Love and Affection. Let's move on now. We're going to American R&B musician Carrie Lucas. And I just love this song.

Well, this next song was originally a track by Roberta Flack and Donny Hathaway, but we shall have the version by Mika Paris and Will Downing.

0: The next song was originally a Chris Christopherson song written in 1971, and it was an international hit for him. But we're going to have the version that we all know and remember really well by Gladys Knight and the Pips.
1: I'm imagining a lot of happy people, and most of you are with someone you love. Well, you are the lucky one. All over the world there are lots of people who are alone tonight. I imagine most of us have been in that situation at some time or another. I know I have. Recently I heard a most beautiful song with a dynamic lyric that really expresses this feeling of loneliness. It means a lot to me personally. To share it with you. I think you'll see what I mean.

Well, this next song I remember so well, I cannot believe it's all the way back in the 70s. It was written and performed by Peter Frampton, Baby, I Love Your Way.

great to have your company here today on Radio Leyland. Sylvia Williams with the Music Corner. Today the Music Corner is getting romantic. Two songs together again now. We're going back to the 60s and 70s. We'll start with a song written by Smokey Robinson and members of The Miracles, Tracks of My Tears.

Starting off there with Smokey Robinson and the Miracles, following with the Commodores. That song, of course, was written by Lionel Richie. Let's move a bit closer to present day now with Michael Bublé. This was released from his fourth studio album. The album was called Crazy Love. Just Haven't Met You Yet.

A song from the 90s now, American singer-songwriter Curtis Stigers, You're All That Matters to Me. One of my favourites, actually, this.

Did that hour go? Just can't believe that. Sylvia Williams here on Radio Leyland. This is the Music Corner. Today the Music Corner has been getting romantic. We're going to finish with a little bit of a rocky sound, going to the 1980s English pop band ABC. All of my heart. You guessed it before I even said it, didn't you? Hope you have an absolutely brilliant week, and I look forward to being back next Sunday at 10 o'clock. Take care.

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2: Hello, and welcome to Big Band Swing and Boogie. I'm Stuart Dolin. Listen up for all the best in Big Band Swing and Boogie, from the 40s all the way up to the present day. Starting us off today is the 8-bit big band and Pokemon, Saxy Style.

Yeah, the 8-bit big band starting off today's program. My favorite big band when it comes to video game themes, at least that was the Pokemon theme, but it featured Grace Kelly and Leo P, their debut performance in 2020 as Too Saxy. Grace is no stranger to the big time, a musical prodigy, singer, sax player, songwriter and band leader with 13 albums, performances with the likes of Dave Brubeck, Huey Lewis and Wynton Marsalis, and all while she's still in the mid-20s. And of course the band, well, I don't need to tell you about them, I've played them enough times on this programme, a full-on 30-plus big band formed to celebrate and realise some of the best musical themes written for video games for every console.

1960s Britain and Kenny Ball, trumpeter and bandleader. His Dixieland band, Kenny Ball and the Jazzmen, was formed in 1958 and was at the forefront of the early 1960s jazz revival. And there were hits galore with no less than 14 charting singles, tours with the likes of Louis Armstrong and countless broadcasts. And A Midnight in Moscow, that was originally a popular Russian song. It was released in November 1961 and peaked at number 2 on the UK charts the following January. So, to a woman once described by Orson Welles as the most exciting woman in the world, Eartha Kitt, Nobody Told Me.

0: Tennis, anyone?
1: Tennis, anyone? The woman with the very distinctive voice, Eartha Kitt, perhaps best known for her 1956 hit Old Fashioned Girl. But that was Nobody Taught Me, written by Leonard Feather from the 1959 EP Just Eartha, pulled straight off the EP Crackles and All. I've already mentioned one child prodigy, and here's another one. Trumpet player Elsa Armengoo, playing with the San Andreu Jazz Band. And this is the group of highly talented youngsters from Barcelona, aged between 7 and 18. In fact, I've played them on the show before, including a remarkable performance by Elsa when she was just age 7. But this is a more recent recording from last year. It's Moanin', an Art Blakey number from 1958, and an unlikely hit for Johnny Dankworth. Everybody.

Whoa, moaning Elsa Amengo and the Sun Android Jazz Band. So from one type of moaning to another one, moaning Lisa Blues. Yes, really, Lisa Simpson, no less. And backed by some of the finest of LA's big band and blues players, with Doug Norwine doubling Lisa's sax part. And listen out for Joe Walsh from the Eagles on slide guitar. This comes from a 1990 album, The Simpsons Sing the Blues, a hugely successful release that peaked at number 3 in the album charts. The lead song, Do the Bartman, was a number 1 hit, and a second single from the album, Deep, Deep Trouble, did just as well.

0: trouble with the frying pan.
1: Well, I know that cat is hot.
0: Yes. That's right.
2: Well, I know that cat is high. Vocal brilliance, Manhattan Transfer from the LP Manhattan Transfer Live, released in 1978 and complete with crackles and everything. Band member Janis Siegel famously said, though, that the album cover was the worst cover in history. But there's no fault in that performance. An all-energy version of the J. Mayo Williams 1938 song, That Cat Is High, first released by the Ink Spots.

0: sax player Earl Bostic, a man who served his time at Small's Paradise in Harlem from 1938, with a track called Ain't Misbehaving. He hit the big time in 1952 with the release of Flamingo, which easily outsold any other jazz record in the UK at the time, and that was followed with Moonglow and, of course, Ain't Misbehaving, a 1929 original by Fats Waller, and comes directly from a 1950s EP named simply Earl Bostic and His Orchestra. Now, Jeff Goldblum. Well, we all know Jeff Goldblum. He has a movie career that started in the 70s and has taken in so many films, including Jurassic Park and Independence Day. But a big band singer, player? Who knows? But here he is with the Mildred Snitzer Orchestra, and it's featuring Hayley Reinhart and My Baby Just Cares.
1: It's Hayley Reinhart.
2: Let me get you a...
3: Thank you so much, Jeff. Everybody having a good time? Oh, good. Cool.
2: Hayley Reinhart. Hayley Reinhart.
3: Jeff Goldblum. Holy moly.
2: Holy moly.
3: Play me something sweet, won't you, Jeff?
1: What?
3: Can you play me something sweet?
1: Yeah, a D, a bouncy D.
3: Okay, cool.

0: Can I call you Jeffy?
1: Oh, you can call me Jeffrey or Jeff or Chevigold.
0: Well, that's so sweet of you, General.
1: Oh, the sweetness is all on your side.
0: Well, are you saying for me?
1: Oh, yeah, for you.
0: Just for me?
1: Just for you, just you.
0: For me?
2: Can you, what?
0: For me?
2: For me? You.
0: Just me?
2: Yeah, just you.
0: Only me?
2: Only you.
0: You better promise.
2: I promise.
0: You said?
2: I say.
0: All right, for me.

Big round of applause there for Jeff Goldblum, Tinkling the Ivories, and with Hayley Reinhart. She started her career as a modest third place in American Idol in 2011. She gained widespread recognition from a 2015 tour with Postmodern Jukebox. I played them many a time on this programme, and has since gone from strength to strength. That was a Gus Kahn number, My Baby Just Cares For Me, from a Goldblum's debut album, The Capitol Studio Sessions, from 2018. Staying in the present day and a postmodern swing from Greece, no less. The Speakeasy Swing Band, they came together in 2010 and have been touring the world ever since, playing alongside the likes of Power of Steelar and the Cherry Poppin' Daddies, who are also no strangers to this show. They're led by Aristotelis Papakonstantinou, and this track, Bright Lights, Late Nights, comes from their first EP, Bathtub Gin, from 2012.

Well, we're back with Guess the Band, or is it the track? Well, of course, Aerosmith's Walk This Way is unmistakable. And yes, we've got the old joke. If I could walk this way, I wouldn't need the truss. But, yeah, that's unmistakable. But the band, yes, it's your favourite and mine. Well, at least my favourite, the Tilo Wolf Big Band, with a track from their Rock the Big Band project. And here he teams up with the Skibby Band Rock Trio, if only to have some fun and prove that the combination of swinging big band sound and a rock trio work very well together and produce a unique and exciting sound. Well, I thought that anyway. And that was from the original 2014 project.

Glenn Gray, Woody Herman's Blowing Up a Storm. And here's an extraordinary thing. A set of 11 3-LP boxes issued by Time Life in 1971. They were called The Swing Era and featured tracks from the early 30s to the 50s. Except they're not originals, but recreations. And I thought, looking at them, oh dear. But then I looked at the musicians involved and I thought, hang on a minute. Like legendary bandleader Billy May. And on this recording, Glenn Gray and the Kaiser Loma Orchestra, one of the leading swing bands of the 30s into the 40s. And they re-emerged in 1957 as a recording session band in Hollywood. Well, that's where he came from. And Blow Him Up a Storm, billed as the Woody Herman version, well, it means it created great excitement, which is why Woody Herman chose the name from radio listeners' suggestions. But here's a genuine 1940s track now, the Andrews Sisters and Rumboogie.

famous for their close singing harmonies and inspiration for so many artists, including Bette Midler and Christina Aguilera, the Andrew Sisters. And that track, Rum Boogie, comes from a 1961 Music for Pleasure album, The Golden Hits of the Andrew Sisters. You remember that album, the MFP label? The curiosity is that this track, along with several others on the album, are anything but golden. But perhaps for a 12 and sixpenny album, EMI couldn't get the rights for the really popular stuff. Whatever. Rum Boogie from 1940 is still a great track. Back to the 21st century and 2013, the Blue Note Tokyo Jazz Orchestra. And that brought together, or has brought together, I should say, some of the best players in Japan and has been storming jazz festivals at home and abroad. During the pandemic, they were collaborating remotely and never stopped delivering music to their fans. They're led by trumpet player Eric Miyashiro, and this recording of Trains is from earlier this year.

That's it, folks. That's the end of the show. As ever, too much music, too little time to play it in. But I hope you've enjoyed everything I've played today. I'm playing out with another of those recordings from that Time Life set. This time, Billy May and his band with Stan Kenton's Intermission Riff. So, until next time, have fun, stay safe, look after yourself, and I'll catch you later.

It was 1972. It was a double album, but they only pulled one hit single from it. Tumbling Dice there. Rolling Stones, Exile on Main Street was the album. Kinks and a classic, Waterloo Sunset from 1967. Welcome, I'm Mark Stafford. This is Stafford's World. Over the next few hours, we have a couple of song stories. Song stories from Tony Visconti, the producer behind David Bowie and Fashion. And Felix Cavalieri of the Rascals brings us the story behind one of their biggest American hits, How Can I Be Sure? And the writers sing them their way. We have the interesting and fascinating life of Malvina Reynolds to talk about as she brings us her take on a song she wrote that became a top 10 hit around the world for the Seekers in 1966. And last but not least, Ah, But They Did It First, original versions of one of Jim Steinman's million-selling songs, and it's not from Meatloaf. And Johnny Rivers gives us the original version of a 1960s hit for the Four Tops. All of that to come in the next 3 hours, including this. Look out for Christine McVie guesting on backing vocals on Bob Welch's Sentimental Lady. He, formerly of Fleetwood Mac, from his solo career, he redid his Sentimental Lady in 1978.

0: One of the best from Elvis, of course, in the ghetto. We'll do that for Jose Martinez. He sent me an email and it said, greetings from Monterey on the top. So I thought, oh, he must be talking about Monterey in California, a lovely place that I've been to on the Californian coast. But he was talking about the other one, the Monterey in Mexico, which is where he lives. Great fan of the oldies, so I'm sure you like that Elvis there. And before that, it was Bob Welch, he of Fleetwood Mac fame. He was there before Lindsey Buckingham and Stevie Nicks came along. And Sentimental Lady was part of his solo career. He got Christine McVie to help him out, so obviously they were still mates after he'd left Fleetwood Mac. Sentimental Lady there. Time for the first of two song stories today from Tony Visconti, producer of David Bowie.
1: We had a standing joke. David and I said, every time we went into the studio, we said, let's make, this will be our Sgt. Pepper's. Because, you know, Sgt. Pepper's was like the best Beatles album or the most produced or the trickiest and all that. And then after about two or three albums, we just made a joke, you know. We just say, okay, this will be our Sgt. Pepper's. And well, so we went in with Scary Monsters with the same joke, and you know what? It turned out really great, and the critics went nuts over it. It was, artists copied us. It started the New Romantic movement in London. It was just a breakthrough record on many, many levels, and it was kind of the three Berlin albums set that up. We learned a lot from those three Berlin albums, and we made this Scary Monsters. Every track is just, I love it. You know, I can say that I got everything done. You know, I got everything done that was in our heads. I got it. So here's a song that we were going to throw out. We were on the last day, we were mixing actually, and he said, I can't finish this song. And I said, you're crazy. It's such a great backing track. He wrote it with his rhythm section, Carlos Alomar, George Murray, and Dennis Davis. They jammed on this song in Jamaica. So until he wrote the lyrics, I sent him home to write the lyrics. They called the song Jamaica, so the hook was like, Jamaica. So you obviously know this is another song. We later put on Robert Fripp, famous guitarist, on guitar on what came out to be Fashion eventually. And a synthesizer, a keyboard player who you really hear here and there. So believe it or not, this is going to be thrown out. This is because he couldn't come up with a lyric. And God knows where he got it, but he came back the next day with Fashion. By the way, you'll hear a whoop, whoop, whoop, a backwards thing. The keyboard player we used had a sequencer, and believe it or not, that was his click track. I don't know why someone put this, programmed this in to be a click track, but it was such a great sound that we started the song with it. And, you know, this is one of those decisions you make on the spot in the studio. You know, we didn't plan this. It was just right in front of us, and we used it. So here's what it turned into.

Absolutely love that. Alex Harvey, not the Scottish rocker, the other one. Alex Harvey, American singer-songwriter, To Make My Life Beautiful, 1971. Big hit in Holland, that was. And there's a great clip floating around on YouTube of Alex Harvey resplendent in a white suit, which doesn't fit his image at all. He's a bit of a country-ish guy, and I have no idea where the white suit came from. It's a clip from a benefit night for UNICEF, but put on by Dutch TV, and it just doesn't suit him. He looks more like Engelbert than a country rocker. Anyway, he's written some good songs along the way. He wrote Delta Dawn for Helen Reddy and Reuben James for Kenny Rogers, and a bunch of other songs, but that's one of his very best from 1971. Time for some classic soul, Marvin.

0: Hi to Chris Richardson, who emails at mark@markstafford.co.uk. He's from Reading, and he's a Gordon Lightfoot fan, so we all are missing Gordon. Oh, what a great talent, and what a sad day when he went. So we'll dig out some Gordon Lightfoot for Chris when we return.
1: 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Whatever you do, don't go anywhere. Stafford's World will be back very shortly, right after these messages.
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7: Hi, this is Steve Miller.

qualifies as one of those I know I shouldn't but I love it moments on Stafford's World. Middle of the road and solely. I hated Chirpy Cheap Cheap with a great vengeance. One of my most hated songs of all time, but solely, that's not too bad at all. Middle of the road, of course. Gordon Lightfoot before that for Chris Richardson. Now, this is a band that sort of did pretty well in Europe. Again, Holland was a country that, the Netherlands was a song country that took Sailor to heart. First thing we ever heard from the band was this traffic jam.

Stafford's World with Slade's first UK number one. 'Cause I Love You, of course, from 1971. Sailor. Took a few years for them to cross over to Britain, but been doing well in the Netherlands before that. Traffic Jam, big hit in Holland in the 1970s. Now, Jackson Browne, great songwriter, great talent, and we have only in the history books for the UK one single hit from Jackson Browne. And it's a bit of a joke thing. If you know the full version of Stay, which became a single hit in Britain, for a single they chopped off the last couple of minutes. And what was a big, long epic from the album, which was the Loadout and Stay, and it was a live concert, and they just went into a funny little bit at the end, which became Stay, and that sort of remains his only UK hit. But the Jackson 5 did it as well, and Jackson, I guess, was quite happy to have the royalties on this.

from the period just after he departed from the James Gang and was playing with a band called Barnstorm. It was really him and a few mates, though. A smoker you drink, the player you get. That was a taste of those great album titles that Joe gave us in the 1970s. Meadows, of course, from that. Jackson 5's Dr. My Eyes take on Jackson Brown in America. You got to hear that in your charts, but we didn't in Britain. Let's finish the first hour with this from Dexys Midnight Runners.

our way into hour two of Stafford's World. Dave Edmonds didn't do too well with that back in 1977. Here comes The Weeknd. The album was pretty good though. Get It didn't sell that well, which is a bit of a shame. Before that, Hollies of course, and Carrie Anne. Hello to Dave Young in Leeds. Haven't heard from him for ages and ages. Must be maybe a couple of years. Hi to you, again, Dave. Nice to have you along. Mark at markstafford.co.uk if you'd like to get in touch, as Dave knows, as he dropped me an email. Thank you for that, Dave. Let's do this for you. Dobie Gray.

0: the start he was Ricky, and then as he grew up he dropped the Y off the end and became Rick. And a cool country rocker as well towards the later part of his career. Poor Little Fool, of course, Dobie Gray's Drift Away. What a great soul song that was.
1: You've heard the hit versions. Now it's time for the originals. This is Ah, But They Did It First on Stafford's World.
0: And we start with this one. It's a marathon. I warn you, it is a marathon. You might need two coffees to get through this. It is a Jim Steinman song that wasn't done by Meatloaf, wasn't done by Bonnie Tyler. It was done by Pandora's Box, which was a made-up group at the time, which was Jim getting together a load of great vocalists, female vocalists, and putting them together in a band called Pandora's Box. There was Ellen Foley, of course, from the early Meatloaf stuff, and Holly Sherwood, she did that Day by Day song. And Elaine Caswell. And Elaine Caswell appeared on Joe Jackson's Happy Ending in the 80s, but that's about all she did apart from this. She was taking the lead vocals on this, a song that became a million seller for Celine Dion in later years, but in 1989 she did it first, Elaine Caswell on vocals as part of the band Pandora's Box, with the magical touch of Jim Steinman on It's All Coming Back to Me.

magical writing and production of Jim Stein, and the band was Pandora's Box, put together for the album called Original Sin, which that came from. It's all coming back to me now. Celine Dion did the 90s version. Elaine Caswell is the voice on that. Second of the two today, Johnny Rivers. Now, Johnny Rivers was a good friend of Jimmy Webb's, and right at the start of his career, when he needed all the support he could get, Johnny was there helping him, and Johnny ended up doing the original versions of quite a few of Jimmy's early songs, including this one. It was top 10 in Britain in 1969 for the Four Tops, as Johnny Rivers does his original version of this, Do What You Gotta Do. Ah, but he did it first, Johnny Rivers.

sort of gets forgotten as a hit for the Four Tops, but it's one of my favourite Four Tops hits in that period when they were trying to do a few different things, including that covering Jimmy Webb's Do What You Gotta Do. They also covered Jimmy Webb's MacArthur Park, had a massive go at it and sliced it into two parts and put it on an album, released as a single. Actually, we didn't do very well because we'd already by then had the Richard Harris version of that. It's Stafford's World. I'm Mark Stafford, and these are Cream.

0: Welsh Rockers, The Alarm, one of the best things from them, probably the very best thing from them, many would say that, 68 Guns from them, and the final single to come from Cream was Badge, of course. We're back with some Neil Diamond in a minute.
1: Stafford's World will be back in a moment. Don't go anywhere.
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They were coming to the end of that purple patch of theirs, started in 1968, went all the way into the early 70s. That was one of the final hits for Creedence Clearwater Revival and Have You Ever Seen the Rain? And a Neil Diamond song before it that was an American hit for Deep Purple. They rocked it up. Sounds pretty good in the Neil Diamond version. They did a slightly different take, rocked it a bit, and had a top 40 hit in America. Now, Elton John albums, you had your good ones, you had your great ones, and you had the even better than great ones. I put this really in the top category, but a lot of people would talk about other Elton John ones and maybe overlook Captain Fantastic and the Brown Dirt Cowboy. Caribou was the album before this, and I never really liked Caribou all that much. It was a bit weak on the song front, but Captain Fantastic, every track on this is nothing but wonderful. Check it out if you haven't done it. It's probably located in the cheapo bins these days, probably $4.99 or something like that from your local record store or online, of course. Elton John, Captain Fantastic, and Better Off Dead.

The Talking Heads career was far too short for me. After that, David Byrne went off to experiment and do strange things and never really got it all back together, did he? Talking Heads, of course, and She Was. Elton John, Captain Fantastic and the Brown Dirt Cowboy was the album, and Better Off Dead. I could have picked anyone from that album. Very good stuff on that 1975 album. Time for the writers sing them their way. A lady called Malvina Reynolds. What makes Malvina interesting is the type of thing she did, and on top of all that, the fact that she didn't write anything at all that was any success, or didn't even start writing until she was virtually 60 years old. And she was nearly 60 when she put out her first successful song. She wrote them and other people sang them. The first thing she wrote was Little Boxes. Pete Seeger took that upon himself to have a bit of a hit with that, and covered by a lot of people over the years. Little Boxes, although it doesn't immediately scream at you, is a bit of a protest song. It's a protest about how stereotyped the world is and how boxed in we are into our little lives. And Little Boxes, done by Pete Seeger as a protest song. Later on, she wrote What Have They Done to the Rain for the Searchers. That's about an anti-nuclear war song, hidden there really in terms of the subtle lyrics there. So Malvina was turning these out and having some success. And a little bit later, she sort of softened up and started writing more sort of mellowy stuff and poppy stuff, including this one, Morning Town Ride. Seeker's had a massive hit with it, but Malvina did it a few years later on an album where she covered her own songs. So the writers sing them their way. Malvina Reynolds, Morning Town Ride.

Hilbert's is unbeatable, isn't it, as a version? But Burton Cummings of the Guess Who does a good cover of it. I've also played an Yvonne Elliman version, which is pretty good as well. Not many other people have had a go at Nothing Rhymed. Malvina Reynolds before that, her songs have been done by many, many people, and that was Morning Town Ride, her version of the song she wrote for the Seekers. A couple more to finish the second hour. Let's do these two. I will do these for Richard Thorne, who's back in touch again after a big gap, at mark@markstafford.co.uk. Thanks for getting in touch there, Richard. Cufflinks to come when Judy comes around from 1969, and a bit of rock, the original of Bob Seger's Rosalie.

British band who did much better in America in the 80s. There were a few of those, weren't they? The Fix, One Thing Leads to Another. And it was Ramsey Lewis, of course, and Wade in the Water. Into our three of three from Stafford's world. Boomtown Rats, great song this. This was sort of the point where they were getting subtly better. A bit smooth around the edges, wasn't it? Massive hit.

0: And was Galveston. We'll do that for Hugh Slavin, who's in Osmington Mills in Dorset. Gets back to me after a long gap. He'd emailed me over a year ago and got back to me now. And as he emailed me, he said to me, I really do appreciate the fact that you reply to drunkards like me. Not me, him. He was talking about himself. He said he was under the influence of pastis this time around, so he wasn't sure if he'd get to the end of the email, but he did. Likes his oldest, so hi to you there. Thanks for getting in touch. mark@markstafford.co.uk. Second of the two song stories today comes from Felix Cavalieri of the Young Rascals, one of the writers as well of their material. Young Rascals, or Rascals as they got to become later on, and how can I be sure? Story behind that.
1: How can I be sure? Well, I'm proud of that one too. You know, I wrote that, of course, with my partner there, Eddie, and I didn't realize that he had so much trouble with writing it that he asked his brother to help him out with it. I didn't know that till 20 years later. But you know, the idea got across, you know, and basically the music, as I say, is an example of the classical training, you know. Yeah, well, that whole group of songs were inspired by a relationship that I had at the time, like up until, you know, from I've Been Lonely Too Long all the way till How Can I Be Sure, when I realized, wait a second, I'm kind of young to get married. Like, maybe I should think about this, you know, for a minute. And then we kind of changed to get a little bit more, I hate to say political, but more conscious now about the world, you know. You know, being in the music business is very volatile, to say the least. Yeah. You know, you're only as good as your last record. And that's a heck of a way to live. Whereas people who are like in medicine, or, you know, like my family was mostly in medicine, they're doctors the rest of their lives. You know, I mean, you know, you're a doctor, period. But with us, you could be gone and unheard of within 6 months, a year, year and a half. So it kind of throws you, you know, your balance. You know, and so you need answers, especially as a young, you know, because I was early 20s, you know. So I got my answers, let's put it like that.

Well, Born to Run was a flop here in Britain, and so were all of Bruce's early 70s singles. Founded in the 10 pence bins, you know, in those that era, there were like singles that were dumped for 10p. And I remember seeing loads of copies of Born to Run, because there's a lot of promotion for Bruce going on at the time, and it wasn't really working. And it wasn't until Hungry Heart that he had a British top 40 hit later on in the 70s. Young Rascals before that, and How Can I Be Sure? Of course, we had the David Cassidy version later on, and he did it as well, but that's the best version for me of the Rascals, How Can I Be Sure. 1968, Cowsills, American family band, clean and, well, as an image, fronted image, they were very clean, but they weren't really, they were a bit druggy on the edges, but you wouldn't have known from the publicity in the 60s.

0: Blondie, Sunday Girl, and those drugsters, the Cow Seals and Indian Lake. Lovely single, that, 1968. Now, these two go very nicely together. It's Buffy Samory and Moonshot and a bit of ELO, and they mash together very nicely. It's a mashup when we return.
1: 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Stafford's World will be back very shortly after these messages. Whatever you do, don't go anywhere.
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I thought it worked together quite well, didn't it? It went very nicely. Buffy Sanmarie's title to her 1972 album Moonshot, title track to that, and ELO's Time album and Ticket to the Moon. Last of the emails, hello to Richard Mortara, who's in Chichester in West Sussex. He's a big fan of David Gates and Bread and enjoyed the Clouds Rain Suite that I played recently. Also says he really loves this.

Yeah, like you never done before. And it ain't no use in calling out my name, girl. I can't hear you anymore.

From the time that he was winding up just about every folk purist with his new style and new take on folk music, Bob Dylan rocking it up a bit from the early 60s, of course, just around the corner, he was to wind them all up even more by daring to electrify the world of folk in later years. Before that, it was music for Richard Mortara, who's in Chichester in West Sussex, and it was Bread's the Guitar Man, of course. We have a couple more to finish off this hour and finish off the show. I was talking about Jackson Browne not having a UK hit earlier, and I played Dr. My Eyes, the Jackson 5 hit single in Britain of his song, and I thought I've got to dig out some Jackson Browne as well. We'll do this very shortly, The Pretender from Jackson Browne, and also this before it, Peter Sarstedt and Frozen Orange Juice, and that'll finish another staff as well.

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1: Tim Rogers Country, with nothing but number ones.

Welcome to Tim Rogers Country. I'm Tim Rogers, looking back over the decades again with more country number ones. I call it nothing but number ones, and suiting the action to the words, Wheels, a chart-topping driving hit from Nashville, Tennessee's very own Restless Heart. On this week's show, another chance to celebrate some great number one songs from your all-time favorite performers like Tim McGraw.

there's a band with a pedigree. The Desert Rose Band from 1998 and Summer Wind, very appropriate. And before that, one of the favourites from Tim McGraw from 1995, a number one for him, I Like It, I Love It. Two number ones there in a row and more to come. Here's Luke Combs.

Now, you might recognize that song being featured in the movie Twister from a couple of years ago. Luke Combs, and number one for him, Ain't No Love in Oklahoma. Here's Mark Chestnut. Bro.

Tim Rogers Country, nothing but country number ones. That's what we're doing for you this week. And first off, you heard Mark Chestnut and a live version of his song Brother Jukebox. That was his first number one, in fact, taken from Mark's debut album Too Cold at Home. But there's a live version of that great song, originally recorded by one of the Everly Brothers. I think it was Don, back in the 70s. After that, Tracy Lawrence, number one for him, Can't Break It to My Heart.

celebrating country hits, in particular this week, nothing but country number ones. And there you have Glen Campbell with a classic song, if ever there was one, from 1969. It was written by Jimmy Webb, guitar break by Glen Campbell himself. Galveston was the A side, and on the B side, Glen Campbell and a song he wrote himself, How Come Every Time I Itch, I End Up Scratching You. You could only have a title like that in country music.

I went down to Miami, Florida to write some songs. A good friend of mine, his name is Barry Gibb. Have y'all heard of him in Fresno? Yes, he has a little group together. They're pretty good. I think they're going to make it. He said to me, he said, listen, Larry, to Walt, do you attribute the fabulous success that you and your brothers have enjoyed? I said, Barry, we never copy or imitate anybody. 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That's all we know how to do.

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1: The Statler Brothers kicked off that duo play, first off a number one for them, originally in 1983, but that was taken from their live farewell performance in 2002, a number one for them, Elizabeth. That was followed by the Gatlin Brothers from 1977 originally, their very first number one, a live version of that song, I Just Wish You Were Someone I Love.
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Miranda Lambert and her very first number one back in 2010, number one for 4 weeks, a song that she still performs, The House That Built.

Back in 2022, Cole Swindle recorded a song that Jody Messina had a hit with in 1996. It was called Heads Carolina, Tails California. And a little later on, back in 2022, Cole joined forces with Jody Messina, re-recorded it, remixed it, and came up with that one. A number one for Cole, She Had Me at Heads Carolina, Tails California. Our first triple play now, we've got music from 62, 71, and 88, and the connecting factor, they're all country number ones.

Great music and memories and more country number ones. First off, from Porter Wagoner, a song written by Jerry Reed, incidentally, from 1962, Misery Loves Company. Next up, Johnny Cash from 1971, a song that was featured in the Gregory Peck movie, I Walk the Line, Johnny Cash and Flesh and Blood. And finally, the band that did so well in the 80s and early 90s, 1988, that one, a number one for Highway 101, Cry, Cry, Cry. All right, let's have some more classics.

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9: That shit right here, the music section. We found it right here, Gilly. It's from the movie The Urban Cowboy, we appreciate it.

0: All right, you're listening to Tim Rogers Country. This week, nothing but number ones, and I hope you're enjoying the selection. Just great to be able to sit back, put my feet up, and listen to some of these great tracks from across the decades that all have the distinction of being country number ones. There's certainly one for Johnny Lee, performed there live at Gillies Club in Pasadena, Texas, from 1999, Looking for Love. And that was originally a hit for Johnny, a number one hit for him in 1980, and taken from the soundtrack of the movie Urban Cowboy with John Travolta. All right, here's a man who's always welcome on Tim Rogers Country, Bobby Bear.
1: The most famous of all the voodoo queens that ever existed is Marie Laveau down in Louisiana. A lot of weird, ungodly tales about Marie. She's supposed to have a lot of magic

Bobby Bear and the Shel Silverstein composition, Marie Laveau. And, well, that's my attic track this week. And for one very good reason, apart from loving the track, a little story that I won't tell you the complete story, but involves Bobby on a flight having an air hostess took an instant dislike to Bobby, and he decided he'd get his own back on her. So during the flight, he asked for a sick bag and a spoon. He pulled out a can of condensed soup, poured it into the sick bag, picked up the spoon, and, well, he called the air hostess over, and the rest is history. Needless to say, if you're eating right now, then ignore this story. But Bobby Bear there, Marie Laveau. Another triple play now. We've got some music from 1979, 1989, and then 1991.

country favourites, all number ones in their own right. First off, Anne Murray from 1979, Broken Hearted Me. Next, Vern Gosden from 1989, I'm Still Crazy. And then finally, a man that had brief success in the 90s, Lionel Cartwright from 1991, Leap of Faith.

Isn't that a beautiful song? Let Me Let Go. Faith Hill, and in the background, Vince Gill. A perfect blend on that song, featured in the Kevin Costner movie from 1999. It was called Message in a Bottle. Let Me Let Go. Flashback!

down. Early morning as he hit the ground. 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Shh. Ooh, I like it.

Brian Rogers Country, nothing but number ones, taking you to the stage of the Municipal Auditorium in Shreveport, Louisiana, and the stage of the Louisiana Hayride. First off, a live performance of George Jones' early hit, White Lightning, recorded there in 1959, and then in 1958, Johnny Horton on the stage of the Louisiana Hayride again, and his monster hit that was the number one for him, The Battle of New Orleans. Now, if you like what you're hearing, do tell a friend, won't you? And you'll always hear some great country music, including number ones on Tim Rogers Country. This week, though, nothing but number ones. And we continue that with another triple play. First of all, music from 84, then 99, and then 2000.

Darling, I've wasted a lot of years not seeing the real you. But tonight your beauty is shining through. And I never took the time to let you know. So before he takes you away,

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6: This is Ray Benson of Asleep at the Wheel. Tim Rogers, where the music's so cool, we even tune into it in Texas. Y'all enjoy it.

0: Memories and more number ones as well. This time, first off, from George Strait from 1984, from his album Right or Wrong, You Look So Good in Love. Next up, the Chicks, formerly known as the Dixie Chicks, from 1999, You Were Mine, and then a number one for Toby Keith in the year 2000, How Do You Like Me Now?
1: A couple of years ago, in fact, we were still in filming Hee Haw. And one morning I got to the studio and waiting in the office was Boudlow Bryant. Now, if that name doesn't ring a bell with you, Boudlow and his wife Felice have written some of the greatest songs of all times in country music. They wrote most of the Everly Brothers' early hits like All I Have to Do Is Dream. And they wrote Rocky Top, Tennessee. And he said, I was up half the night last night writing a song just for you. And the first thing that crossed my mind was, Lord, what if I don't like it? What do you tell Boudlow? Thanks, but no thanks. But fortunately for me, he wrote me this song. It was the first number one record I ever had.

Performances on Tim Rogers Country, first off from Roy Clark, recorded in Billy Bob's Texas. Originally from 1973, it was Roy's only number one, in fact, Come Live With Me, but there's a live version of it. Next up from the same venue, John Conley, his second number one from 1983, a live version there of Common Man. Well, I hope you've enjoyed the selection today. Country greats and country number ones. We'll do it again for you at some point. But time we left you saying, as always, this has been Tim Rogers Country. I've been Tim Rogers. Here's some more country classics for you.

Yes, thanks for joining me on Radio Leyland as we set off on this week's Musical Mystery Tour. And a powerhouse start there from former Cream man Jack Bruce. It's called The Clear Out, a track that Jack wrote with his longtime musical collaborator Peter Brown. And it's one of a large number of tracks that appeared on a three CD box set of recordings that Jack made at the BBC. The album's called Spirit, Live at the BBC, 1971 to 1978. And playing on that particular track with Jack, amongst others, some great guitar work from Chris Spedding. And that track was recorded on the 18th of September 1971 at the BBC Paris Theatre. Now a change of mood with Harold Melvin and the Blue Notes.

Well, Harold Melvin and the Blue Notes were one of a number of groups coming out of Philadelphia that successfully collaborated with the great team of Kenny Gamble and Leon Huff, songwriters, arrangers and record producers. And that one from 1972 was a big hit for the group. It got to number one in the American R&B singles charts and reached number nine in the UK singles charts. And of course it was a big hit some years later in 1989 when it was covered by Simply Red. But the original is usually the best, and I think that one is. Harold Melvin and the Blue Notes, If You Don't Know Me By Now.

the lovely country rock sound of a three-piece group called The Long Riders, and it's a track called Flying Down, which was written by all three members of the group, them being Sid Griffin, Stephen McCarthy and Greg Souders, and it's a track from their album from 2023 called September November. Now, a regular feature of the show is what's called Beat That, early 60s beat music, or music played in that style, even if it's recorded later. And here's this week's contribution from the Hollies.

Manchester's finest, the Hollies there with what was their third single from 1963 called Stay. And that song was written by an American guy called Maurice Williams and recorded by Maurice Williams and the Zodiacs. He actually wrote the song when he was 15 years old in 1953, but they didn't record it until 1960. But it's a great song, I think, and a great contribution to this week's Beat That feature, the Hollies, Stay.

Well, the track you've just heard is from 1969 by English jazz rock group Colosseum, and it's called Elegy. It was written by the guy who was the guitarist in the band at the time, a guy called James Liverland, and that's him singing it. And the keyboards on that track, and on many, many tracks recorded by Colosseum over quite a few years, played by a guy called Dave Greenslade, who sadly died very recently, and I'm just taking a few moments to mark his passing as a great English musician. And Dave Greenslade was born in Woking in Surrey on the 18th of January 1943, and was involved in music from quite a young age, and first went professional in 1964, so he'd been in his early 20s then, as a member of Gino Washington's Ram Jam Band, who I remember seeing on a number of occasions at the Floral Hall in Southport, my hometown. Always great fun and great entertainment with that band. I had no idea he was in them at the time, but there you go. But he really came into his own as the keyboard player in Colosseum from 1969 onwards. And also, rather interestingly, two other key members of Colosseum were the drummer John Heisman and the bass player Tony Reeves, who Dave had known when he was in his early teens at a youth club in the Eltham district of London. And in the 70s, intermittently, and through into the 2000s, Dave was the leader of his own prog rock group called Greenslade, but he really was a key member of Colosseum from 69 onwards, as I say, playing on many albums along with all the other members of the band, including the great Dick Hextall Smith. And Dave died very recently. He died on the 14th of June this year, 2026, at the age of 83. So there we are, a great musician, great contributor to a number of bands down the years, gone but not forgotten, Dave Greenslade. Now here we go with the Del Rios.

As I say, that was the Del Rios, also with the Bearcats, and a song called Alone on a Rainy Night. And the Del Rios featured one William Bell on vocals at one time. And this is a fantastic story, I think, brief as it may be, that William Bell, who later went on to great success as an artist, as a solo artist on the Stax label, wrote that song, Alone on a Rainy Night, when he was 10 years old. Precocious talent, clearly. But a great slice of 50s doo-wop, 1956, that one. The Del Rios, Alone on a Rainy Night. Now, another regular feature of the show is what's called One from the Man, when I play a Van Morrison track each week. And here we go with this week's contribution.

0: this week's track from Van Morrison. That's from 1970, from his album His Band and the Street Choir, and it's called Virgo Clowns. This week's One from the Man.
1: In Leyland, Barrington and Moss Side, this is Radio Leyland.

Well, a typically doomy, moody piece from Manchester band New Order there. That's a track called The Hymn, spelled H-I-M, and it's from 1981.

Well, those two records back to back were this week's records from New York. The one you've just heard, the unmistakable voice of Ella Fitzgerald, of course, doing a Cole Porter song from this moment on. And Ella Fitzgerald wasn't born in New York. She was born in a place called Newport News in Virginia, but she moved with her family to the Yonkers district of New York when she was about 6 or 7 years old, and for some years sang in the streets in New York, and then age 17 debuted at the famous Apollo Theatre in the Harlem district of New York. And in her lengthy career, she recorded over 80 albums and numerous EPs and singles, and also did a number of albums in the 50s with Louis Armstrong. But as I say, the track you've just heard is a Cole Porter song, and it's taken from an album simply called Ella Fitzgerald Sings Cole Porter, some 30 odd tracks. And the album was originally issued on the New York City based Verve label. And before that, you heard the great playing of Eddie Lockjaw Davis on tenor saxophone and working with Shirley Scott, jazz organist. And Eddie Davis was born in New York City in March 1922, and the track that you've just heard, which is called Have Horn Will Blow, and it's from a 3-CD box set which was entitled Booking with Jaws and the Queen, which was recorded way back in 1958 and originally issued on the New York City based Prestige label. So there we are, this week's two records from New York, Ella Fitzgerald and Eddie Lockjaw Davis with Shirley Scott, this week's two from the Big Apple. And now the great Spencer Davis Group.

Spencer Davis Group from 1966 with their number one hit, Somebody Help Me, written by Jackie Edwards, as was the previous single, Keep On Running. As I say, it was number one in this country, but it also got to number three in the German singles charts and number five in Ireland. Great sound. And now we're straight into this week's classic blues track.

the great Texas blues rockers, the Fabulous Thunderbirds there, led by the great guitarist Jimmy Vaughan, older brother of another great guitarist, the sadly now departed Stevie Ray Vaughan. And on vocals and harmonica, Kim Wilson. That's a song called One's Too Many, and Kim co-wrote that song with our own Nick Lowe. A great track, I think, and it's from the band's third album called Butt Rockin'. And that's this week's classic blues track, The Fabulous Thunderbirds,

Well, that was the swinging jazz style of a trio led by South African musician Beki Meseleku, or to give him his full fabulous name, Bekamuzi Hyacinth Meseleku. And he was born in Durban in South Africa in March 1959, and as well as leading the trio on piano, Beki played saxophone and guitar, and the rhythm section is made up of Marvin Smitty Smith and Michael Bowie. And the track you've just heard is called The Messenger, and it's from Beki's debut album from 1991. The album is called Celebration, and he has a number of renowned guest artists on that track, including Courtney Pine. And sadly, Beki is no longer with us. He died at the relatively young age of 53 in September 2008. He had been previously diagnosed with diabetes and was also bipolar, and he lived and worked in London and died in London in that year, 2008. But a great sound and a great album, Beki Mekelesu, The Messenger, from 1991. And that's the one that brings us to the end of this week's show, but please stay tuned to Radio Leyland Now. Following my show is Alternative Frequencies, 2 hours of great rock and indie tracks with Cat E, or if you're listening to the Sunday repeat, 70s soul, funk and disco. And I hope you'll join me again at 6 o'clock next Wednesday, and we'll be going on another musical mystery tour. 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

pardon me, do you have change for a quarter? I gotta make a phone call. Thank you. Oh, I hope this woman don't take me to no changes today, because I had a hard

You know, I'm just picturing Lou Rawls in my mind's eye and suddenly remembering that I used to have a velvet sports jacket. Dark maroon colour it was. Wonderful. Weren't the 70s great? See you when I get there, from Lou Rawls, a man who Frank Sinatra famously said had got the silkiest chops in the business. Quite an accolade, isn't it? I'm Eddie Crampton. This is 2 hours of 70s soul, funk and disco. My celebrity chat this week is with former Lollipops front lady, Aranita Walker. She'll be on the phone in about 15 minutes' time. And then in hour two, we've got two previously unreleased sides, courtesy of Epsilon Records, from Jonah Ellis. Well worth sticking around for. Right now, I've got the Southside Movement on the way. This is Tia Louise, better known to you and I as Tiara.

From the South Side of Chicago and featuring Melvin Moore on lead vocals, there's the South Side Movement, who for me were a cracking band, not least for their cover of Stevie Wonder's Superstition. Well worth seeking out, that one. Album only track, mind you. I'm Eddie Crampton with 2 hours of 70s soul, funk and disco, and I'm going to play you a B-side in just a moment on a record that I bought blind in a charity shop. It'll knock your socks off. Right now, George and Gwen McRae.

I don't know if you're anything like me, you can't walk past a charity shop without flicking through the records. And I came across this 45, Orange RCA 1971. The band's name is Love, Peace and Happiness. Didn't know either side, but I thought, for 50 pence, it's got to be worth a go. The A-side was called Unborn Child, and it's much of a muchness. But the B-side, as you've just heard, wow, how much soul can you cram into 3.5 minutes? It's called Strip Me Naked, and you heard it here on the 70s Soul Funk and Disco Show. I've got former front lady with the Lollipops coming up, Aranita Walker. She's going to be talking to us in about 5 minutes' time. But to take us there, a masterpiece from Bobby Womack. But then, weren't they all?

The guy who co-wrote that song with Bobby Womack, his name is Harold Payne, and he's currently in a trio with Oliver Brown from Casey and the Sunshine Band and the lovely Clydene Jackson. And he gave me an interview a few years ago telling me about his life in music and in particular his life as Bobby Womack's songwriting partner. And it's, yeah, well worth a listen. If you'd like to have a listen for yourself, then it's all on my website, shinyl.co.uk, shinyl.co.uk, and Harold's happy smiling face will be up there, along with about 170, 180 other soul stars from the 1970s. Go and have a listen. Next up, Aranita Walker fronting the Lollipops, and she'll be on the phone in 2.5 minutes' time.

0: And live on the line, I've got Aranita Walker. Aranita, welcome to England.
1: Thank you for having me, hon.
0: Lovely. Now, do you prefer to be called Aranita or Tony? Because you go by both names, don't you?
1: It doesn't matter.
0: Okay, and before we go any further, I'd just like to express my gratitude to Richard Gilbert for putting us in touch. What a lovely guy.
1: Yeah.
0: Aranita, how did you get into the music business? I mean, you were singing from an early age, I suppose, in church, in high school?
1: Yeah, I think around 15 or so. I was really a loner when I was younger.
0: Okay.
1: And I started out by writing poems and things like that, And then I just started singing, put them to music, and I happened to be around a piano, and I started, you know, putting my words with my music.
0: Yeah.
1: And I didn't know that it was going to amount to anything. It just did it out of, well, I guess, loneliness.
0: Great.
1: You know.
0: Well, all right, I see.
1: myself, you know.
0: So how did you come to the attention of the Lollipops? Did you audition? Were you friends?
1: No. No, we used to go to this hall called the Franklin Settlement. That's where all the kids would go and hang out.
0: Uh-huh.
1: And we would go there and just sing, because I had met some guys that lived on the block, and we just used to stand on the corner, a couple of guys and my sister Joyce, and we would just start singing. And, you know, I was making up songs, and we would start putting the songs together and things like that. And then we started going to Franklin Settlement to rehearse and everything. And someone had came to my friend's house looking for me. Angie, she's one of the groups too. One of the group too.
0: All right.
1: And so came to her house looking for me. And he found me, and this guy, I think his name was Terry Lewis. He was an arranger. Somebody had told him about us. So he took me to meet Harry Bulk.
0: Right. And of course, Harry Bulk was the owner of Impact Records, wasn't he?
1: Right. Impact. Yeah.
0: Excellent.
1: And he immediately took us in the studio. But even before that began, you know, my group, we used to walk and just rehearse, just out of boredom, you know.
0: Mm-hmm.
1: And we happened to go to Motown. And I think it was Ron White. He heard us, and we went inside the studio, and we were singing, and he was playing the keyboard. And he told us to wait a minute. He went to get Smokey to hear us.
0: Yeah.
1: And then one of the guys in the group said, oh, we better get out of here. He's going to steal our song. So we left. So we just finished. That's the biggest mistake we ever made right there.
0: Well, you got back there in a while, didn't you? But first, let's talk about the Impact days, please, because you mentioned Angela Allen and your sister, Joyce. Was that the three of you? Were you a trio?
1: Yeah, we were a trio, the Lollipops.
0: Right.
1: Yeah, we got that name from Harry.
0: Oh, I see. Now, of course, it's through Harry that you met Duke Browner.
1: Yes, Harry introduced him to us, but all my songs were already written before I met him.
0: Oh, right.
1: And Terry, he was an arranger that Harry knew, and he the one took us to the studio and did arrangements on the songs.
0: Mm-hmm. And you cut a 45, you had a 45 released on the Impact label, and of course it sold really rather well, according to the B-side, which you wrote. Yeah, mm-hmm. Step Aside Baby. That was the flip. Two great sides. But I think that was the one that was picked up on local radio, wasn't it? That was the one that drove the sales.
1: Yeah, that was the one that they released here. It was out here, too. But it wasn't out for long. I don't know why, because I know people that had bought it already. So I don't know why it wasn't out long. And so I think all my music now is with Motown.
0: Yeah. That's right, because after Loving Good Feeling, backed with Step Aside Baby on Impact, the label was sold, wasn't it, to Motown? Berry Gordy,
1: yes,
0: bought it up.
1: Yes, Harry went in with the Motown, and he took me with him as a writer.
0: Yeah. Well, he took the Lollipops as a group along to Motown, didn't he?
1: He just took me.
0: Okay.
1: Harry just took me, and he took me down before Motown had moved to California.
0: Yeah.
1: He took me down and gave me my office, gave me an office and everything, and I was doing my writing as a staff writer there.
0: Lovely. So, I mean, was it a nice place to work? At Motown, it must have been a hive of industry. A lot of creativity.
1: Yeah, very nice place to work.
0: Lovely. So the Lollipops released a single on Motown. They had several unreleased ones, which are crackers. I can't understand why they weren't released. But was it the same lineup then for the Lollipops that released on VIP that released on Impact?
1: Mm-hmm. Well, you know, I can't tell you too much about that, because They didn't release our songs here. If they did release them anywhere else, we was unaware of it.
0: Oh, right, because on the VIP label, they released a track called Cheating Is Telling On You, which you co-wrote with Duke Branner. Right. And
1: I wrote that.
0: It's credited as being written by yourself and Duke Branner. But you say you wrote it alone.
1: Duke, I don't know why you put his name on my songs. He didn't write not a word.
0: I'll give you 1,000 guesses.
1: I had to say
0: right. Right. But you you recorded several other tracks. Okay. Several other tracks at Motown that just never saw the light of day.

0: Yeah, that seems to be a familiar theme, I'm afraid, amongst artists when tracks get re-released. So you were a staff writer for Motown. Who else did you work with? Did you work alone?
1: Or? Oh yeah, I wrote alone. Yeah, and you know what? Like I said, I was about I had to be about 17, 18, 19, somewhere around in there, and they was paying me bi-weekly, and I was just writing songs. And I can't even tell you all the songs that I have written. I have written so many.
0: Wow.
1: Because I have over 3,000 songs in my catalog.
0: You only released one single on the Motown label, and then after Motown, then after the release in 1969, what happened to the Lollipops? Did you just disband?
1: They went on their separate ways. We went our separate ways, and but I never stopped writing. I just kept on writing because it's like the air I breathe.
0: Yeah, of course.
1: Something.
0: Of course.
1: Yeah.
0: So, did your contract come to an end at Motown then, or was it just a decision you'd wanted a change of scenery?
1: Well, when Motown left and went to California, they didn't take me. So,
0: Of course.
1: But I kept on writing just the same, and then I had started another group. Earlier our group was named the Salutations.
0: Oh, right.
1: That's when we first started. And then I met Bootsy Collins.
0: Oh.
1: And Cynthia Gertie, me and her was together, and then we met Bootsy Collins together.
0: And joined, formed Godmama.
1: Yeah, writing songs for Don Davis at United Sound Studios.
0: Right, got you.
1: And, and then I we produced a CD called Godmama Here with Bootsy Collins.
0: Did you have a lot of fun making that?
1: We were on the road with them, Bootsy, George Clinton.
0: Well, that must have been a wild time, because Bootsy and George are quite eccentric characters, aren't they? Quite colourful.
1: Mm-hmm. That was in 81.
0: Yeah.
1: We were all on the road. Zapp was on the road. And we had a great time. And also Sly Stone.
0: Oh, yeah. Excellent.
1: Yeah, we wrote the lyrics to one of his songs, too.
0: All right. Because at the time you were writing under the moniker of T-Baby.
1: Oh, yeah. That was my name. We all had our little stage name.
0: Yeah. Excellent, excellent. Because, of course, between...
1: It was wonderful working with Bootsy, too.
0: Yeah. Between leaving Motown and hooking up with Bootsy, you were also writing for... writing for other artists such as Bobby Womack, David Ruffin, Johnny Taylor... So you were working, as you say, for George Clinton, Bootsy Collins, Maceo Parker through the 80s and into 1990 and so, after which you decided to go it alone, didn't you? Tell me about Anonymous, Love Anonymous.
1: Oh, I went to the bank to cash my check one day, and I ran to a lady. She was she worked at the bank, and her name was Elaine Porter.
0: Okay.
1: And then, she said, "Didn't you, your name's Sonita?" I said, "Yeah." She said, "Did you go to Miller High School?" I said, "I sure did." She said, "Do you remember me?" I said, "Not really." Then she made me remember who she was. And I said, "Oh," she said, "You still writing?" I said, "Sure am." I said, "You still singing?" She said, "Yeah." We got together that week and we wrote the whole Anonymous album in one day.
0: Wow. Brilliant. Because there was a maxi CD, not a CD, sorry, a cassette came out in 1993, wasn't there? Dippin' and State of Mind.
1: Oh, yeah. Mm-hmm.
0: And then you followed that up 10 or 12 years later with Love Anonymous 2. And that is really a great piece of work, because, I mean, it takes in a mixture of genres, doesn't it? R&B, hip-hop, a little bit of jazz. I mean, Closer is a beautiful track on that CD. Beautiful.
1: Oh yeah, everybody loved it. They played it on the radio, and they said it was the most requested song.
0: Yeah. Right. I wish you all the very best, and thank you very much. Talk to you soon.
1: All right, and thank you for inviting me to your show.
0: You're very, very welcome. Pleased to have you.
1: I sure appreciate everyone and all the people that still remember my music from the Lollipops. I appreciate you so much. Tell them I love them too, and I can't wait to perform and do things with them for them. You know.
0: That'd be lovely. Thanks again for your time.

a self-penned track from Aranita Walker, along with good friend Cynthia Gertie, produced by Don Davis and arranged by Cecil Womack, no less. Fabulous. That was unreleased, you know, all the way through the 70s, 80s, 90s, until North Broad Street Records brought it out in 2021 as a limited press. So if you want to see if you can find one of those, it was Cynthia Gertie and Aranita Walker and a song called Open Your Eyes. Right here on the 70s Soul, Funk and Disco Show, this is Jackie Moore.

great song written by Stevie Wonder's then songwriting partner Lee Garrett. But there's Jackie Moore's version of Heart Be Still on the 70s soul, funk and disco show, with Side Effect on the way, Sons of the Kingdom as well, after we've heard this wonderful song from Leon Ware.

Side Effect had a few lead singles in their time, but that one was Helen Lowe, who was only a teenager, and she wrote that song as well. That's SOS from Side Effect. Incidentally, Helen went on to record as a gospel singer under the name of Helen Baylor. You see, not just a pretty face. Thank heavens for Wikipedia.

Sons of the Kingdom were a group of Chicago musicians who had the bright idea of going to Israel to join a kibbutz in the mid-70s, and while they were there, made some fantastic music. That's Hey There on the 70s Soul, Funk and Disco Show. Kicking off hour two, Curtis Anderson with a big dance floor fill around my neck of the woods. Sure it is yours too. And to take us there, a bit of Buddha magic from Joe.

Love that song. Curtis Anderson with one of three versions released in the same year. Of course, there was the 12-inch version of How Can I Tell Her. There was another 7-inch version as well, complete with disco dings. And if you want one rather than the other, it's all down to the serial number stamped on the record. So do your research before you part with your cash. I'm Eddie Crampton. This is our tour of the 70s Soul, Funk and Disco show. In hour one, I was talking to Lollipop's front lady, Aranita Walker, and she was telling me all about her life in music, and you can listen to that on my website, shinyl.co.uk, shinyl.co.uk. In this hour, I've got two previously unreleased tracks from Jonah Ellis, courtesy of Epsilon Records, and the two belters as well. I should be playing those for you in about 40 minutes' time. Right now, Frank Everett's on the way, the gorgeous Gloria Scott too, but this is Satin.

Frank Everett from 1977 and Spellbound. Before that, we played Satin with a song that sounds suspiciously like James Phelps' By the Look on Your Face. There's got to be a story there somewhere, isn't there? I don't know it. If you do, then please do drop me a line at ady@shinal.co.uk. Put me out of my misery, please.

If you're thinking, as I did when I first heard it, hang on, that's not Al Wilson, you'd be right, because it's a band called the IGs, who, as far as I can gather, turns out were a group of GIs that were in Europe in the 70s and decided to put their R&R time to good use and made themselves a record. Show and tell. Great cover, isn't it? Talking of great covers, I've got a fabulous cover of a Bobby Hutton track, courtesy of Jeannie Brown, in just a moment. But next, Mind and Matter.

Jeannie Brown with her version of the Bobby Hutton track Can't Stop Talking, which appeared on her Woman Alone LP in 1973, which is well worth picking up, let me say. I'm Eddie Crampton, and I'm just thinking Bobby Hutton produced some fabulous music, didn't he? Former interviewee on this very show, let me say. If you'd like to have a listen to our chat on my website, shinal.co.uk, it's all there. In fact, it's fair put me in the mood for a bit of Bobby.

You know how certain songs have got the power to transform you to a time and a place? That one for me, I remember exactly where I was when I bought it, because I was mid-conversation and I heard the song at a Rare Soul Weekender, and that was it. Shazam and an internet purchase later, it was winging its way to my door. Charlie Hodges and Loving You Is Beautiful, which when released did absolutely nothing, despite Record World in 1970 reviewing it and saying that he could do big things with a song like that. Unfortunately, it wasn't to be for Charlie, but since then, it started swapping hands for quite a lot of money. So yes, he must be pleased. Or he would have been. Anyway, bless him. Razzie and the Neighbourhood Kids are on the way. Next up, a bit of Los Angeles sunshine from Brothers by Choice.

Razzie and the Neighbourhood Kids with a bit of social commentary from 1974. And I've got to say, I don't think we've learnt a lot since then, do you? We've not come on very far in 52 years. Goodness me, I hate. Amen to that on the 70s Soul, Funk and Disco show. I'm Eddie Crampton, and next up I've got two great sides coming out from Epsilon Records, previously unreleased, by an artist called Jonah Ellis. First I'm going to play Moonlighting Party Maker, and then flip it over for Candy Store. Get ready for these, then I'll tell you where you can buy it.

just like Kenya. Two great sides on 145. Previously unreleased music from Jonah Ellis coming out on Epsilon Records, and that's available for pre-order now at their website, epsilonrecord.com. Epsilonrecord.com. The release date is August the 20th.

great cover of a classic song by UK outfit Delegation. It only happens right here on the 70s Soul, Funk and Disco show. Now, if you can hear snoring in the background, my dog's popped into the studio. I tell you what, he just snores and eats. He does, honest. Bless him. Bobby King and The Relation. I've looked at this record. I can't find any other releases by the band. I can't find any other releases on the Los Angeles label Luna that it came out on. If you know any more than me, which is quite probable, then please do drop me a line. Ady@shinyl.co.uk. Right now, let's just sit back and enjoy the fabulous song.

collection. If you'd like to add that 45 to your collection, you'll be pleased to know that you don't have to spend lots of money anymore, because it has recently been re-released. So that's good news, isn't it? Jimmy Ellis and Happy To Be on the 70s Soul, Funk and Disco Show. I've got Lorraine Johnson taking us to the top of the hour and the end of the show for another week with a fabulous version of a Teddy Pendergrass track. This is The More I Get, The More I Want. Whatever you're doing this week, wherever you're going, be good, play nice, and I will catch you same time, same place next week.

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1: Hello and welcome, Sebastian Cooper here of my Friday Rock Show. And this is part two of tracks from official live albums. And we're opening with Deep Purple from their album Made in Japan, which wasn't intended for worldwide release. It was originally recorded for the Japanese market during three concerts in Osaka and Tokyo in August 1972. The band had no plans to overdub or repair mistakes in the studio, so what you hear is remarkably close to what the audience experienced. Ritchie Blackmore's blistering guitar work and John Lord's organ duo have become part of rock history. So here we go with Highway Star.

When Frampton Comes Alive was released in 1976, nobody expected it to become one of the biggest selling live albums of all time. Peter Frampton had enjoyed moderate success, but this album transformed him into an international superstar almost overnight. The famous talk box guitar effect became his trademark, and millions of people bought the album after hearing the performance like this one. And you're going to hear

The next track is by the excellent Canadian band Rush from their 1981 live album Exit Stage Left, and it's called The Spirit of Radio. It was named after the Toronto radio station CFNY, which was one of the few stations willing to play progressive rock at that time. The late great Neil Peart's lyrics celebrate adventurous broadcasting, while Geddy Lee and Alex Lifeson deliver one of the band's most energetic live performances. So here we go.

By the early 1980s, Genesis had evolved from a progressive rock band into one of the world's biggest live attractions. Phil Collins had developed into a charismatic frontman, and Three Sides Live captures the band completely at ease in front of thousands of fans. So, from that album, which was released in 1982, here is Turn It On Again.

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1: Another live album, which is frequently listed among the greatest live albums ever recorded, is Strangers in the Night by UFO, which was released in 1979. Guitarist Michael Schenker was only in his early 20s, yet many rock fans considered his extended solos on Rock Bottom to be one of the finest live guitar performances ever captured. So here we go with Rock Bottom.

If You Want Blood, You've Got It by AC/DC was released in 1978, about 16 months before Bon Scott's death. The album perfectly captures the band in their raw, uncompromising best. There's very little studio polish here, just a hard-working band delivering an unforgettable performance. And I'm sure you've all heard this track. It's called A Whole Lot of Roses.

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1: Bruce Springsteen's concerts are famous for their length and intensity, often lasting well over 3 hours. The live 1975-85 box set was compiled from performances spanning an entire decade and showcases why Springsteen became known as one of rock's greatest live performers. And from the album, which was released in 1986, here is Badlands.
2: Ladies and gentlemen, Bruce Springsteen and the E Street Band.

0: Rock in Rio was recorded before an audience of around 250,000 people in Brazil in 2001. Listen to the crowd singing the opening melody before Bruce Dickinson even begins the first verse. It's one of the defining moments of modern heavy metal. So here we go with Iron Maiden and Fear of the Dark.
1: A light in the black, or just a fear of the dark?

the light begins to fade. Sometimes a little strange, a little anxious when it's dark. Fear of the dark. Fear of the dark. I have a constant fear that something.

Now, unfortunately, this next track is going to have to be my last. And it's by Gary Moore from his album Blues Alive, which was released in 1993. His emotional guitar playing made him one of the most respected musicians of his generation. During the live performance of Parisian Walkways, which is playing now, he was famous for sustaining a single note for what seemed an eternity, earning huge applause from the audience. Anyway, Sebastian Cooper saying thank you very much for listening. I hope you've enjoyed the show. Please check the Radio Leiden schedule for more excellent shows. Goodbye and take care.

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1: 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Welcome to the Alternative Frequencies Rock Show with me, Katty. If you're listening on Wednesday, then you've just heard Keith Williamson with his musical Mystery Tour. Or if you're listening to repeat on a Sunday, you just heard Sebastian Cooper's Rock Show. First up tonight, it's something new from Mud Shovel. This is Over the Line.

That was Mud Shovel with Over the Line, and that's a track taken from their album Little White Hare, which is out now via Epictronic. You're listening to the Alternative Frequencies Rock Show on Radio Leyland with me, Katie. Thank you for joining me tonight. Up now, something from Analog Dream. This song is the third single off their upcoming EP, The Shape of Us, which is set to be released on the 20th of August. This is Velvet Knives from Analog Dream.

was Velvet Knives from Analog Dream. You're listening to Radio Leyland. Up now, something from Ty Segall and the Associates. The new LP, Chrome, is due out on the 28th of August, alongside the new EP, Love Fuzz. This is a new single, this is Running to Nowhere, from Ty Segall.

Excellent. I was wanting to know, we're from Ty Segall and the Associates. If you'd like to go and see them, they're going to play Manchester Psych Festival on the 5th of September. Up now, something from Johnny Foreigner. This is the first single from the forthcoming album, Forwards. That's out on the 4th of September via Alcopop Records. The band describe it as a small collection of songs exploring the history and identity of the hometown Birmingham. The new single is a reimagining of an 18th century Birmingham folk song. This is The New Navigation from Johnny Foreigner.

was The New Navigation from Johnny Foreigner. And they're going to be playing at Manchester Yes on the 13th of September if you'd like to go and see them. Up now, something from The Coast on Fumes. This is a track from their new LP, How Far Out, which is available now on Bandcamp. This is Running from the Puncher in the Daydream Egg.

That was Running from the Puncher in a Daydream, Meg, from The Coast on Fumes. Up now, something from Acacia. They are from South Wales, formerly known as Paisley Park. They've had lots of airplay and have embarked on several UK tours. Early singles were recorded with Grammy-nominated producer Romesh Dodongora. This is Danny's War from Acacia.

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The Musical Mystery Tour, the show that's a little bit different. 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

That was the sound of Slime from Snatch the Snail. That's from the new LP Follow It, that's out now on the Bandcamp page. Before that, we heard Danny's Roar from Acacia. Up now, something from Doghouse Roars. They've spent the last 10 years gigging and building up a following around the native Toronto. And this is a track from the upcoming album, Born to Break Even. That's out on the 31st of July via Stomp Records. This is It Gets Worse from Doghouse Roars.

Well, as it gets worse from Doghouse Wars, you're listening to Radio Leyland, Something Now from Blindness and Light. They are an informal collective, including members from Anglesey, Yorkshire, Japan and Argentina. This is a title track of the new album. It's out now. This is Our Man from Fife, from Blindness and Light.

flowers are, man from Fife and Blindness and Light. Up now, something from False Flowers, who have just announced the release of the latest two-song single. It's back with a reimagining of the Adam and the Ants classic song, Beat My Guest. They're currently working on a new album, which is due out next year. This is Secret Futures from False Flowers.

0: our secret futures from False Flowers. Up now, something from Adrian Crowley. His new single tells the astonishing true story of Irish wanderer James Quinn, whose journey carried him from Belfast to Hollywood, where he starred alongside Charlie Chaplin, before a bizarre saga involving Amazonian shrunken heads, a sensational burglary conviction, a daring escape from justice, and a globe-spanning disappearance. This is a track taken from the album From the Tombs, which is a 21-song exploration of crime, law and order in 19th-century Ireland and the Irish diaspora. It's part of the Bring Your Own Hammer project and is released by Dimple Discs. This is Quinn the Adventurer from Adrian Crowley.
1: Well, I did wave goodbye to the hangdog cloud that slouched low over this rain-soaked town, with no small thanks to the White Star Line and an IOU to God on high. I looked down to the harbor wall, to the rain-soaked streets, to one and all. I looked down from up on the deck,

seaside amusement arcade. They gather around and gasp aloud at this runaway schoolboy who's done proud, picking through the junkyard of dreams, looking for a thread to the silver screen. I line them up all in a row.

Franklin, the adventurer from Adrian Crowley. Something new now from the Certs. They were founded by Carter Elvis Robinson and are based in Surrey. The new single was recorded during recent sessions at Catalyst Studio in St Helens. It's a tribute to Viola Beach, the band whose journey was tragically cut short following a fatal road accident 10 years ago. This is Luna from the Certs.

Miles Luna from the Certs. You're listening to Radio Leyland. Up now, something from Jetstream Pony. This is from the new compilation Pet Sounds, which is 15 songs about pets. Featured artists include The Burning Hell, Magnetic Fields, Brian Bilston, and many more. This is Grimalkin Tom from Jetstream Pony.

That was Grimalkin Tom from Jetstream Pony. Up now, something from the Frags. They are from North East Scotland. And the new single follows a previous one, the name of which I can't say on the radio. You'll have to look it up. It's out now on all streaming platforms. This is 43 from the Frags.

That was the Sugarbeet God from Cypress Mine. They released their second studio album, Pulling All the Clouds Apart, in February this year, and it marked the band's first collection of new material in decades and was warmly received by long-time fans and new listeners alike. That was a new single. It was first released in July 1988 on Solid Records. It's just been re-released. Before that, we heard 43 from The Frags. Up now, something from Bad Optics. They are from Seattle. They got together in 2018. And this is a track from Death Cult Blues EP, which is out in September. This is Ladronus from Bad Optics.

0: That was Ladronas from Bad Optics. You've been listening to the Alternative Frequencies Rock Show here on Radio Leyland with me, Catty. Thank you for listening. Stick around for the Alternative Frequencies playlist. That's coming up next. But first, it's Pixies.
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1: 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Thank you for joining me. Tonight you're going to hear some of the great new releases that are around at the moment, along with a few that go back a little bit further.
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0: And I love you, but I must make you understand that I have become less than a man, and the storm is coming in.
1: For Buckshaw Village and Clayton-le-Woods, this is your Radio Leyland.

Greetings, music lovers. I am here to music power. Here I am, and the power music like shower.

Well, I remember it was in the, maybe in the early 80s, I was walking down Drummond Street to get to Euston Station to get my train back home, and I passed this shop and it got some reggae albums in the window. So I'll have a look in here. Went up to the guy behind the counter and lo and behold, I introduced myself to Junior Delgado, first time we met. That was before he worked with Mr. Sherwood, and he was doing working with Dennis Brown, I think, in London at that time. Anyway, that was Junior. That 7-inch, never been reissued, absolutely stunning single, Jump Now Bingy Jump, followed by the version, a 7-inch on Rockers. My name's Steve Barker, this is On The Wire. Up now, a great new issue on 333, Luke Owen's subsidiary of Death Is Not The End. Femi Time featuring Jimmy Radway as producer. We're going to hear Hortense Ellis, Helen Sorrow, followed by the version on the flip by Big Youth, DJ version I should say, Tribulation.

We may know David Hill of Soul Revive has been involved in reggae for many years, and he does postings together, maybe with Nick Manasseh, who's part of Soul Revivers too, on Instagram, put up their reggae tunes and having a bit of a chat about them, usually kind of blanks or fairly rare ones. Anyway, posted that one last week and went in conversation on it, an artist called Loretta. Track called I Love Jar, followed by The Dub, came out on the Jamaican 7 called S.O.R. And I thought she had a lover's rock voice, and I checked if it was around about YouTube, and there it was, and somebody claimed she was from London. So there you go, English lover's rock voice in Jamaica, Loretta, I Love Jar. Thanks very much, David, for sending that. Digging in the bark of crate now, this one's credited to Josie Whale, W-H-A-L-E. Josie Wales, of course, came on Volcano, one of his strongest tunes ever. I think it's a Junjo Laws production, Gateman, Let Go Me Hand.

0: son, boy, you come fi take lick, eh? 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Well, who a chop ya?
1: Come.
0: Well, who a snap ya?
1: Boom.
0: Now you have been going around and going like you are the bigger Dan, but here comes the Dan of all Dan, make you look like Dan the Lion. Come down on a man, call you run session.
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Fool, you got dirty face, son boy. The last time you come, I asked you if you come to take it, and you didn't answer. But you are posing a people out close. Hold this under your nose. Cut on!

dubs from the Abyssinians, absolutely massive one. The second one, Mandela Part 2 version of Sata, and before that, Imas Gan. It's on an album, a vinyl coming out on, I think it's via TRS. If you look at their Bandcamp site, you can get it via them at the moment. Sata dub, the Abyssinians. Before that, you had Banana Man meeting Fat Man on a Waterhouse 7, Tubby's label, of course. Take a Lick, followed by The Version. And I think that track actually came out a single on Waterhouse, but it did appear on those brilliant Soundclash albums that Tubby did before his unfortunate passing. This is On The Wire. My name's Steve Barker. We're going to hear some tunes from Japan. First up, Bin One Production meets Gone Silk on Bin One Productions via Bandcamp. And this is Lionheart Dub, or Lionheart Dub Plate Refix.

Yeah, a bunch of tunes just happened to land over the past couple of weeks from Japan, so I thought we'd play them all out and set them together. We started off with the Bin One Production meets Garnet Silk, Lionheart Dubplate Refix, and on the same piece of vinyl, or cramped together digitally on Bandcamp, here the versions of that Easy Rhythm. Following that, it's our pal Yasser Kiba and his new 7-inch. It's on its way now physically from Japan, but we play the digi version of his dub 15. Following that, an album reissued just now on a label called Personal Affair, which I think is out of New York. Rhythm Matter, title of the album, the artist Marta and Yoni, and that's the opening track called Spy. And we finish with Natsu Summer, CMT Records, Natsu Dub, and the track Nantan Aku. And there's all sets of dubs done from Natsu Summer's kind of city pop vocals. And it's quite a strong album, actually. I really recommend it. It's an import from Japan. But there are a lot of producers and mixers that we know on the set, including Bin One, we heard earlier. And of course Imura as well, so good stuff. Now I just came across this next album, actually. I thought, oh great, I love Georgie Fame, I've got to play some something on the show. And I don't know how much you know about Georgie Fame. He's from the Northwest, I think he's from Warrington, and but he was an early appreciator of Jamaican music, and did a lot to cover blue beat stuff, or as it was, rock steady and ska back in the day. So check this album, some great tracks on it, the general tracks that he did anyway. It's called Whole World Shaking, and then it's combined with another album called Fame At Last, where I found these two tracks. Tom Hawk goes blue beat, followed by Humpty Dumpty.

0: a couple of tunes from Georgie Fame, and I recall now why I'm playing those. The real reason, the honest reason, is I came across, I read these articles by Richard Williams, one of the UK's greatest presenters of Old Grey Whistle Test, and a long-time journalist, and really trusts his opinion. He's got this thing called Blue Moment, and he did a piece about Georgie Fame, and I thought that set me off looking for Georgie Fame. I think it's on Substack, check it out anyway. Richard Williams, The Blue Moment.
1: All right, Freddie, what's happening over here in St Anne's this week?
2: Is Stevie Wonder on?
1: No, it's the Women's Open Golf.
2: Oh, they had that.
1: Oh no, the only they keep saying on TV in the papers it's in Royal Lytham, so people keep going to Lytham to find the golf course. Of course, it's in St Anne's.
2: Well, I never knew that, Steve, because they had a big golfing thing last week, didn't they, in Southport?
1: Mm. Yeah, but it's in Birkdale, isn't it?
2: Yeah, it's no great interest to me though, Steve. I'm going to say.
1: Me neither. I mean, I've had my fill of people walking around with little look sacks and plaid trousers.
2: Really?
1: Yeah.
2: That's it'll cheer St Anne's up a bit, won't it?
1: So there's that that put me off this week, and the other thing that put me off is you told me Bob Dylan was on at Blackpool, so I thought I'll check the tickets.
2: Yeah.
1: The bargain seat, £234. That's for one.
2: You're joking, Miss Steve. That's just wrong. That's wrong.
1: Yeah, for one. So it was like nearly £500 for two seats.
2: No. I wouldn't pay that, Steve. But
1: who's paying that, Fenny? I mean, Blackpool, it's kind of a hotbed of poverty.
2: Yeah.
1: Bob Dylan tickets. It makes no sense, does it?
2: Steve, I won't pay that to see Buddy Holly.
1: No, me neither.
2: In his prime. No.
1: I would. No, no.
2: It's just. I think it's great that he's doing Blackpool and he's doing two nights in Blackpool. I think that's a great thing. That's a great thing for the area. But it does seem mad, doesn't it? Two nights.
1: You know, last time he was here, Bob.
2: Yeah.
1: He went and he did a painting of the pier. He didn't paint the pier, which would have been a better idea, but he did some painting of the pier, but he titled them as something else. I'd tell that like Blackpool, yeah.
2: Yeah. Yeah. We had this conversation a couple of weeks ago, Steve, and I said he'll perhaps be going to paint the big one next and pretend that's in San Fernando or something.
1: Oh, that's right. Yes, we did, didn't we? Anyway, I just saw one on.
2: Yeah, but he did. He must like Blackpool, mustn't he, for his own reason?
1: Yeah, but yeah. There's got to be something that's pulling him to Blackpool. I'd like to know what it is.
2: Yeah, I wonder where he's staying. That'd be interesting to know, wouldn't it?
1: There's not a lot of places. There's
2: not. He'll not be stopping at a boarding house, will he?
1: No.
2: Where you have to be in by 9 o'clock at night. The woman start chasing you down the corridor with a rolling pin, even on time. Yeah. Anyway, fair play to him. I suppose he must need the money. That's the only thing I can say. He must have. Steve, I'll tell you what I've been watching.
1: What's that?
2: I don't know if you remember this. Ideal. Do you remember that? With Johnny Vegas.
1: Ideal?
2: Yeah. Ideal.
1: Is it a gambling show?
2: No, because he used to deal marijuana.
1: Oh, right, yeah.
2: From his flat in South. Have you ever seen it?
1: No.
2: I really liked it first time round, and then I'm watching it again second time round. I still like it. It's like bizarre. So you don't know Cartoon Head? That's some character who just wears a cartoon mask all the time. You never see his face. But there's a Burnley connection, and I think there were four episodes on. I think this is the last series. Four episodes on BBC Three last Saturday night. And I think that the next few episodes are about this weird gang from Burnley. And these, I can't remember their name, they're like fictional type characters, but I can see now why it's happening, because the lad who writes it, he's a character in the show, he's called Graham Duff. And he's written all kinds over the years with like Steve Coogan and Henry Normal and stuff like that. And he, oh, great enough, yeah. So there's the thing. Stevie comes from Blackburn.
1: Yeah.
2: And, you know, when he started at first, I think he moved out to Blackburn, but he's living back in Blackburn. So no doubt that's why this strange business about Burnley has appeared in this show. I can only imagine. But, yeah. Graham Duff, top man, all round. So that's all about Ideal. Is if you've never seen it, anybody who's listening, check it out. You know, it's Johnny Vegas at his best, I think, you know. And I once saw him do his stand-up, Johnny Vegas. It was pretty funny. It's a long, long, long time ago, 1980s probably. This week, Steve, I watched on the telly box The Pillow Book. Do you remember that?
1: No.
2: Peter Greenaway film.
1: Oh yeah.
2: And it's one of a series of kind of a similar style, I suspect, but you know, Peter Greenaway, what a man during those days. But he's still alive, actually. He's 84, but like during the 80s and 90s he made some brilliant films, didn't he? The Pillow Booth is like one of his last ones, really, in that series, but in 1995, and it features Nagiko. She's the narrator. She's a Japanese model living in Hong Kong, and she's obsessed by calligraphy that's written on the human body. Steve, there are a lot of human bodies in this film, including Ewan McGregor. You see his body, and not rest of him as well. So, yeah, but it's like, it's not an easy film to follow, I'll be honest with you. And it's like, you'll get the picture, it might be black and white, and then suddenly it'll just turn, a little portrait will turn into colour. Never quite understood how they did that. Or it'll be a full screen, and then a box will appear at the bottom or in the corner. And sometimes it won't be anything, and sometimes it'll be something pertaining to the film, you know. It's like it's an assault on the senses in a lot of ways, but like the art in it is unbelievable, you know, the actual calligraphy, because like, this is before AI, do you know what I mean?
1: Yeah.
2: The calligraphy on people's bodies is just like stunning, really. And so there's like messages written inside people's ears, you know, like tiny, tiny calligraphy. It's really good. So I thought, just out of curiosity, I'll just check out some of those Peter Greenaway films. And of course, I guess the main one is The Cook, the Thief, His Wife and Her Lover. Caused a sumptuous sensation, didn't it, at the time? 1989, that one.
1: Yeah.
2: And then the Draftsman's Contract. I've probably seen that, but I don't remember it. As in Two Notes, that's similar, really. I've probably seen that, but I can't remember that.
1: Yeah.
2: Downey by Numbers is one of my all-time favourite films. I've seen it loads of times.
1: But the music's always good, isn't it, the film? The music's always great.
2: Michael Nyman, yeah, for sure. And Downey by Numbers, is the music's particularly good, isn't it? That's three generations of women, all got the same name, weirdly, and they all drown their husbands in various ways. And the numbers keep popping up all over the place. You've got to keep looking out for them. You know, it might be on the back of a cow or on, you know, on a tree trunk or something. I love that film. If nobody's seen it, or if you want to revisit it, Drowning by Numbers is great. They did Belly of an Architect as well. I weren't keen on that film, I'll be honest with you. It's all about a man with serious stomach pains. And Prospero's Books, that's from 1991. That's a redoing of The Tempest. And I went to the Lumiere Cinema in London to watch that. I had a day out. I had a particularly bad week at work, so I promised myself a day off on Friday. And I went to Pop Art Exhibition in London somewhere. I can't remember where it was. I did that in the morning. And in the afternoon, I went to the Lumiere Cinema and watched Prospero's Books, me and about two others. But I've never forgotten it, Alice Steve. But yeah. So Michael Nyman, yeah. He scored at least five of those films that I've been talking about. And He also did the score for the piano. Do you remember that with Jane Campion film? So that's all that Peter Greenaway. If you're not familiar with his stuff, it's worth seeking out, I would suggest. And this is straight out of Mauritania, Steve. It's Noura Mint Simali. I think this is a tune from an album. It's called Gueré.

0: Yeah, Pictish Trail that from the Isle of Egg. That's a long way out, isn't it? The Isle of Egg. That's Took on Hold It, and that's a Both Hands remix from their album Life Slime. Lovely. And the label, it's the Lost Map Records. And Pictish Trail, they're going to be playing at the Gregson in Lancaster, 13th of August. First tune was Nura Mint Simali, tune called Guerre from her album Yembet. Of course, that'll be on Glitter Beat. Then she's just been at Wombat, Nura Mint Simali. And blimey, what about this for a gig, Steve? Who's the best president of America has ever had, would you say?
1: Calvin Coolidge.
0: No.
1: Abraham Lincoln.
0: You've took with that mistake, Steve. Because you'll never believe it. In the Manchester Cooperative Live building, an evening with President Barack Obama.
1: Barack Obama?
0: Telling you, he's up in Manchester, you're doing a talk
1: in his pajama.
0: Fair play to him.
1: What's he talking about?
0: He'll be talking about Donald Trump, I would imagine, 15th of October. I think he's going to be talking about how to make the world a better place. And, you know, he did his best, didn't he, back in the day?
1: Yeah. Just tell me one thing, is he cheaper than Bob Dylan?
0: I haven't checked the prices, I didn't dare look. It's like a giant place, isn't it? Do you know what? 15th of October, we might even go to that.
1: Yeah.
0: To President Obama. Yeah, why not? I'll tell you what's on as well coming up. Do you remember I went through a play called New Dawn Fades, all about Joy Division?
1: Yes.
0: And the people, you know, they were playing the parts, Peter Hook and that other lad, and they were really good. They were really good musicians as well, you know. And it was good. And, you know, I'd sit at here watching that. And that's from New Dawn Fades, because it's on Blackpool Grand, 6th of September. Dawn Library Theatre for two nights, 11th and 12th of October. This will be very poignant. It's on in Macclesfield, which is Ian Curtis's hometown, isn't it?
1: Yeah.
0: That's on 3 days, that, 26th, 27th, 28th of October. And while we're in that world of Manchester, this is a single from Agbiko, and it's called Know How.

0: That's from Sweden. Rimden. Rimden. Something like that. That's a single called Undercover Lover. And that is on the Jazzland Recordings label. And the other was a single from a band that I think they're a kind of a mishmash of various people from Manchester called Agbikor. That's a called Know How from the album When the People Say. And it's on Birdwatcher Records. Never heard of that before. And album's out 23rd of October. So there you go. Yeah. That's it from me, Steve. I've finished everything I've got to say this week.
1: Thanks, Freddie. I'll update you on try to avoid the golf next week.
0: Yeah. I'll be honest with you, Steve. I'm avoiding the foul course altogether at the moment.
1: Do it.
0: Yeah, because I do go quite regularly, really, mainly to Blackpool, just because I like it, basically. And actually, be nice wandering around, wouldn't it, sometime, maybe at the end of November, see if his bobness is wandering around the piers or if you're in the free pass to the pleasure beach or something. That'd be interesting.
1: Yeah.
0: That's it, Steve. I'll be on my way.
1: Cheers, Freddie. Thanks for the tunes. See you next week.
2: Yes, thanks to the boy Fenny. My name's Steve Barker. 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Now, I see TNT Roots had a single put out a couple of weeks ago, 3 or 4 weeks ago. It's got a few tracks on it. It's very short, but it's very heavy. This is Time and Space. It's an African beat. It's either 10-inch or 12-inch, I forget. But anyway, here's the tune.

know what? I want to spend the rest of my life with you. Just getting stoned and eating cheese on toast. Giggling about now. Is that so silly?

There's Alpine Sound, Do the Cobra Dance. You can find it on Oye Records. And before that, what a corking tune, Tip Shelf. It was a track called Deals from his Bandcamp album. I'm not sure whether it's actually got a release per se, but you can find it on Bandcamp, Tip Shelf, T-I-B-S-H-E-L-F. And the album is called, ready for it, The Effete Descendants of Robber Barons Are Poison to Civilization. Well, something we can't argue with now. Right, that's our offers. Now we're going out with a couple of tunes, actually, so maybe about a little while to go, but these are a long dub techno tracks. First from Dialogue, track called Rhythm. It's a Javier Salazar remix on Clape Nunsen. It's a 12-inch, and on Kynet Records, the label that hosts Sticky Man, of course, or Paul Saint-Hilaire, as it's called these days. It's Love God. And it's Priori Rendezvous, the Priori Rework. Thanks to you guys for listening. We hope to see you again next week. Take care in the meantime. Bye now.